0: Before playlists. Before algorithms. Before phones knew what you wanted to hear.
1: You are so hot.
0: 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Oh, yeah. 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

0: 96.1 KLPX. Good afternoon. I'm Larry Mack, The Who, Def Leppard, and The Knack. Before next six pack at 6 o'clock tonight, don't forget around 6:30, going to dig around inside Larry's junk drawer and pull out a couple deeper tunes. One from Aerosmith and one from Mellencamp you probably haven't heard in a while. 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We're going to be out of Gear Shifters at 1045 North Catalina Avenue. This is coming up Saturday night. 5-2-A-Moto's going to be out there. Law Tiger's going to be out there. I'll be out there starting around 6:30. Bring the bike. Hang out with Tucson's motorcycle community. Yeah, food, coffee, Italian sodas, fresh pastries, and more. Plus Freedom Tattoo next door is going to have a bike night flash special. Again, this Saturday at Gear Shifters with us, 5-2-A-Moto and Law Tigers. 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
6: 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Casino del Sol's Vahi Ta'am, opening November 15th, 2026.
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Good luck, Tia. Going to hear the knack after the Who here. Behind Blue Eyes.

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0: 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Chili Peppers, Whitesnake, Styx, and Mountain inside the next six-pack here on this Wednesday. I'm Larry Mack. Journey, going to be the Mortgage Matchup Center next Tuesday up in Phoenix. Next Wednesday, a week from tonight, Motley Crue, Tesla and Extreme at the Talking Stick Resort Amphitheater there on the west side. Some other shows a little bit closer to home. Boz Scaggs at the Fox Tucson Theater, September 25th. Britt Floyd at the Linda Ronstadt Music Hall on October 6th. And the Rush Tribute Project at the Fox, October 9th. Now, the real Rush is going to be at Desert Diamond Arena in Glendale, December 1st and 3rd. Dweezil Zappa, Like Father, Like Son, 20 Years Live at the Railroad Theater, October 23rd. And Grand Funk Railroad up at Harris Auction Amphitheater on December 5th. And our night guy, Alice Cooper, holding his 24th annual Christmas Pudding fundraising event at the Celebrity Theater in Phoenix with Dee Snider, Lizzie Hale, and more. Details about all these shows and more, klpx.com.
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0: 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Phil Collins, before Alice Cooper takes over at 7 o'clock. I'm even going to throw in a couple deeper tracks inside Leary's Drunk George tonight from Aerosmith and John Mellencamp. All right, Mike Rapp going to be hanging out this Saturday at Gentle Ben's. Arizona hitting the road to take on BYU. Kickoff at 12:30. Come watch the game with fellow Wildcat fans at Gentle Ben's. Find them right there on University Maingate Square. Now, Mike's going to have giveaways throughout the watch party, including tickets to future U of A games, Wildcat merchandise, Arizona Cardinal tickets, and more. 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Also, some cool drink specials like $5 Jack and Coke for the game and 99-cent Jack shots for a U of A touchdown or win. Again, BYU taking on Arizona Saturday at Gentle Ben's. 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

0: All righty. Thank you for letting me be a part of your workday, your ride home, and your early evening. I'll be back here tomorrow at 2. Alice's Attic with Alice Cooper is up next.
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0: Alrighty, I'm Larry Mack, and this time of year is why sports fans love September. 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
18: It's time once again to escape to another world where the rock is always just right. 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
19: Welcome to the start of your nightly nightmare with yours truly, Alice Cooper. It's the middle of the week. I'm here, and among the weird observances for the September 9th are National Teddy Bear Day. And of course, who could forget National Wiener Schnitzel Day. I did have a teddy bear when I was a little boy, very little, and he was my best friend. But he ended up killing a lot of people, so we put him in the attic. On this hour of Alice's Attic, you'll get a Cooper's Countdown that goes back to 1988, which means Van Halen and Cheap Trick were on the charts. Plus, we'll celebrate Otis Redding's birthday via the Black Crowes. So without further ado, are there any more ados around? Okay, let's get things started.
18: Alice's Attic with Alice Cooper.

0: 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What do you got for us, Coop?
1: In 1988, I was working on my Trash album, and who knew that I'd have a big hit off that record with the song Poison? I thought it would be a hit, but you always think, oh, that can't miss, and then it does. Trash didn't come out till 1989, but on the charts this week in 1988, we had some classic rockers, a cover song, and a female singer-songwriter who became a rock star. So let's get back to the future, or something like that. Melissa Etheridge was at number 5 on the charts with a song where she demanded, bring me some water, throw a little whiskey in. Phil Collins from Def Leppard recently did a song with my guitarist Tommy Henriksen. In 1988, his band was number 4 with Love Bites. In 3rd place on the charts was Cheap Trick with their cover of the song Elvis Made a Hit, Don't Be Cruel. 1 spot from the top was Stevie Winwood with Don't You Know What the Night Can Do. Number 1 was Van Halen with Sammy Hagar on vocals singing Finish What You Started.

0: Fellas and his Kooptastic radio show. We'll be back in a flash. Alice's Attic with Alice Cooper.
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0: Here's another dose of Alice's email on Alice's Attic with Alice Cooper.
1: Alice, I also love Robert Downey Jr. You can smell his real personality through every role he plays. There is some kind of thing going on for less than Zero's 40th anniversary, but I don't know what it is. One of my favorite roles he played was the boyfriend in Ally McBeal. Perfect choice. Even though at the time he was dealing with a lot of his issues. Keep it coming, King Alice. Also, I have never heard Budgie before, but that song was awesome. Thanks for bringing new musical joy to me. I thought I'd heard just about everything related to rock and roll. I was wrong. Stacy Rhodes, Clearwater, Florida. Stacy, yeah, I've always been a fan of Robert Downey Jr. I met him during the difficult days for him, but I always thought of him as being one of the most versatile actors out there and very quick sense of humor. Him and Ryan Reynolds together would be pretty amazing. Okay, Stacy, and all you lovely listeners, your Uncle Alice will be right back to celebrate a birthday.
0: There's more Alice after this.
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He went looking for his baseball cards. Did that mannequin just move? Anyway, more rock.

0: Do you share a birthday with Nikki Six, Elvis, Britney Spears, or Bono? Well, you're about to find out, because Alice Cooper's going to invite you to blow out the candles for some festive celebrity birthday bashes.
1: Happy heavenly birthday to the great Otis Redding, who died in a plane crash in 1967 at the very young age of 26. He was a visionary artist, and he chose to play at Los Angeles' Whiskey A Go-Go, making him one of the first soul artists to perform for rock audiences in Western United States. Apparently, even Bob Dylan was at that show. Redding has been covered a lot, and a great version of his song, Hard to Handle, was done by the Black Crowes, and it sounds just like this.

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1: 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Alice's Attic with Alice Cooper.
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12: You'll laugh, you'll cry, you'll headbang. 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
14: What's new, pussycat? Whoa, whoa, whoa. It's your Uncle Alice. Maybe I should cover that song. What's new, pussycat? If you don't know it, it's actually from a movie of the same name starring Peter Sellers. Music written by Burt Bacharach, sung by Tom Jones. Pretty good combination. Okay, I have a feeling you're here for some more rock and roll. So let's get to it. This hour, I'll bring you live music, A Tale from the Bus, and Scorpions. But first this.
13: Alice's Attic with Alice Cooper.

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0: Now, some live music for a dead audience.
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2: How about a live song from a band named after a gun? Can you guess who? No, not the Guess Who. The group is 38 Special, and they formed in 1974 with Donnie Van Zant on vocals. He's the younger brother of Lynyrd Skynyrd co-founder and frontman Ronnie Van Zant. And if you were to see 38 Special live, it would sound just like this. Rocking into the night live, 38 Special.

0: 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Alice's Attic with Alice Cooper.
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2: As you know, I'm on tour a lot, so my rolling house, the tour bus, it's often Alice's Attic mobile radio studio. In Europe, the tour bus are actually two stories, and usually all tour buses in the US and Europe have showers and all the other amenities you could want. Giant television, double beds, everything you can think of. But I want to tell you about an incident in Europe, and don't worry, everyone is fine, but our bus had a little accident. We're driving late at night. There's an accident ahead of us, and our driver, who is the best driver in the world, sees the flashing lights, so he turns into the next lane. What you don't see is the car that was in the accident in the other lane. And in order for him to miss the car, he would have had to slam on the brakes and we would have all been plastered to the wall. So he just went ahead and the front end of the car clipped it. And of course, and the thing was Alice Cooper's bus wrecks and all this. It would have. If he would have turned even more farther to the right to try to miss it, he would have been off the road and we would have been rolling down a hill. So, John, this one's for you, our best driver in the world. I'm grateful we're all okay. And remember to be safe on the road, people, because as old adage used to say, speed kills. This had nothing to do with speed. This had everything to do with absolutely an invisible target in front of us. Well, you finally pushed me too far, so I'm turning this radio show around. We're going back to Germany after a short break if you don't calm down in the back seat.
0: Alice will be right back with more rock and roll that doesn't suck.
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0: Alice Cooper has some rock trivia for you. Go for it, Alice.
1: There have been two well-known brothers in the Scorpions. Can you name them? Michael and Rudolf Schenker. The German brothers were both in the Scorps, which was co-founded by elder brother Rudolf. Before I play this song, let's play a word game. You know, there's that thing where you change one letter to ruin a band's name or a movie title. Well, how about this for a Scorpion song? Add an S to the word like to plural and you get this truth. No one likes you. No one likes you. Okay, no one likes you.

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16: 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But he does think you're worthy of listening to his show. Crank up the most talented man whose eye makeup is better than yours. The king of your kind. It's Alice's Attic with Alice Cooper.
17: Welcome to the top of the hour. It's that time when I check in on you to make sure that you're all paying attention. I know everyone talks about ADHD, so you're probably doing five things at once and didn't even realize that Alice Cooper said your name on the radio. Brenda, Jennifer, and Doug. Okay, good. You're back. Let's get to some quick music. while I have your focus.
0: Alice's Attic with Alice Cooper.

Cooper's Covers coming up. But now, it's more music. It's Alice's Attic with Alice Cooper.

0: Imitation is the sincerest form of flattery. Either that, or they just ran out of song ideas. Whichever the case, here's a Cooper's cover now.
1: Dave Grohl is everywhere. And to think he was once just known as the drummer for Nirvana, this evening we've got the Foo Fighters covering a song from 1978. If I said the name Jerry Rafferty, would you be able to guess what song it is? Some of you would. Oh, this is the one. Here's the Foos doing Baker Street.

0: hasn't flown the coop, Alice will be back in just a few. Alice's Attic with Alice Cooper.
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1: Hey, Alice, Detroit native Brian Johnson here. My family and I met you at Scottsdale Fashion Square Mall in November 2024. Although I have three sons and one daughter, you met my youngest son, Luke Angelo, a.k.a. LJ, my daughter, Hannah Marie, and my wife, Edith. My daughter, Hannah, is a self-taught guitarist and pianist and is an avid rocker. When my daughter and I first saw you at the mall, I said, Hannah, that's Alice Cooper. Hannah said, no, Dad, Alice Cooper's taller. I told her, no, it's Alice. I know I grew up with his music and concerts in Detroit back in the 70s. I walked up to you and said, Alice, to which you replied, moi. When my oldest son, Brian Jr., saw the pictures of our meeting, he printed them so that I could possibly get them autographed by you. You probably get a lot of these types of requests, but an autograph would be great. Your Detroit brother, Brian K. Johnson Sr. Of course, I would sign it. There'd be no problem. I think it sounds like you're raising your kids really, really well. They're all rockers. Well, of course, they're from Detroit, so it's in the DNA. Okay, shoppers, see you at the mall.
0: You're mere moments away from more Alice.
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It's Alice's Attic with Alice.

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1: The musicians Wally Palmer, Mike Skill, and Jimmy Marinos are members of what band? Of duh. Another Detroit band, The Romantics. The band's drummer Jimmy is also the lead vocalist on the song What I Like About You, which we're going to hear right now, going all the way back to 1979. This is one of the five songs in the world that you can't be depressed after. The Romantics.

0: 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Alice's Attic with Alice Cooper.
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0: From early days in Detroit, to teen angst in Arizona, to shock rock in L.A., to his rise to Rock and Roll Hall of Famer, one man is superbly seasoned to guide you through this magnificent musical journey.
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And now, it's more rock. It's Alice's Attic with Alice Cooper.

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1: The premise of the movie is pretty funny, and so is the film. Old School is about depressed men in their 30s who seek to relive their college days by starting a fraternity and the tribulations they encounter in doing so. Will Ferrell was the tank. He could drink more beer than anybody else. I've got one of the songs from the Old School soundtrack for you, so take it away, Dave. Here I go again, Whitesnake.

0: Your teller of Detroit stories, Alice Cooper, will return after these messages. Alice's Attic with Alice Cooper.
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0: Alice's Attic with Alice Cooper presents more fun and freaky facts. 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
1: Well, I know you love the facts, and the freakier the better, so let's get to it. Here we go. The odds of getting a straight flush in poker are 72,192 to 1. I've had it happen to me in poker games, and I've actually had a few. I've only seen one royal flush, though, in my life. Steve Hunter had it. A baby puffin is called a puffling. That might not be on the final. Greg Allman was married 7 times, 3 times before his 30th birthday. Some people just do not know how to pick them. Only one NFL team has a plant for a logo. It's the New Orleans Saints, who have a fleur-de-lis, or French lily, as its symbol. That's not really something to be terrified of, is it? We are the French lily. Oh, okay. About 700 grapes go into one bottle of wine. There are more microorganisms in a single teaspoon of soil than there are people on the planet. That's 8 billion. Iceland is completely free of mosquitoes due to its unique climate and frequent freezes. And finally tonight, the Czech Republic has the highest beer consumption per capita in the world. And them's the facts, my favorite little feeks. If you see a bunch of mosquitoes that are thumbing a ride out of Iceland, don't pick them up.
0: More Alice Cooper is coming up next.
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1: The Disregard of Timekeeping was the title of the debut album by what late 80s rock band? Bonham. Yes, John Bonham's son, Jason, inherited his father's musical talent, if not his appetites, and the band Bonham formed in 1989. He was only 14 when his father died. Here's a hit from Bonham's debut studio album. The song is Wait For You, co-written with my buddy Bob Ezrin.

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5: Welcome to the deepest confines of the mind of Alice Cooper. It's a bit dusty up here, and oh, is it cluttered. There's a memory of hanging out with John Lennon and Anne Murray at LA's The Troubadour in 73. And over here is Alice's Cortez High School locker combination. And why is there a random recollection of pre-concert pickled herring in Oslo in 2017? But amidst the mélange, there's a wealth of rock and roll tidbits and knowledge that never fails to entertain and engage. So without further ado, here's your fastidious host. It's Alice's Attic with Alice Cooper.
6: Top of the evening, or top of whatever time it is where you're listening to my dulcet tones. It's Alice Cooper here, and yes, I'm still alive, still touring, and still doing radio for your people every night of the week. You're welcome. I've been sober a long time, 43 years, healthier than I've ever been. I don't avoid sugar. I don't avoid salt. I don't avoid anything. I just don't eat a lot of food. That's all. All right, I'm here to play the music that makes the young girls cry, as Barry Manilow once said, and is not going to get played. So here we go.
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On the way, Alice will have an attic classic. Right now, it's more rock. It's Alice's Attic with Alice Cooper.

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1: Well, I got a song from a fantastic musician who I was proud to call a friend. George Harrison and I were at Max's Kansas City one night, and I had this ring on that was an eyeball set into silver. And he says, "Oh, that's a great ring." And I took it off and gave it to him. And then he gave me a gold friendship ring that I still have, which I cherish because George Harrison was such a good guy. After the Beatles, he had a lot of solo success, and in 1970 put out a triple album called All Things Must Pass. He was sort of like the under in the Beatles. Every album, he wrote at least one or two songs that were really memorable songs, and they were all minor songs, all in minor keys. And he was certainly the most, well, let's say, spiritual of the four. Tonight's classic comes from that triple album, which has songs including My Sweet Lord, Wah Wah, and this one, What Is Life? George Harrison.

0: What? You think radio this brilliant is free? We'll be back with more amazing Alice Cooper after the break. Alice's Attic with Alice Cooper.
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1: 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I heard your intro, See You on the Other Side, and gave tribute to Glenn Buxton. As you know, Glenn spent his last years in Clarion, Iowa. He lived next door to my grandma. I mowed her lawn and would occasionally mow for Glenn, too. I graduated in 1997, same year Glenn died. One conversation I had with him, I'll never forget. I was mowing, and he stopped me and asked me if I knew anything about killing weeds in the lawn. I said, I wasn't sure, maybe try spraying it. He replied, well, if it was a guitar, I'd play it, but the yard will spray it. You mentioned Glenn was a friend to all, yet lived on his own world. So spot on to the Glenn I knew, so gracious and kind, yet clearly a brilliant artist, always working a tune or a rhyme. Truly a thrill in my life to know him. I think of him each time I pass the house. See you on the other side, Glenn. Grant Woodley. Well, Glenn was my best friend in the band because both of us were on a constant buzz. Dennis, of course, is my oldest friend from my freshman year in high school. And we started the band as the Earwigs that turned into finally Alice Cooper. Dennis is still one of the finest bass players on the planet. If you'd like to share a story with me or want me to share stories with you, drop me a line at alice@aliceisattic.com. Glenn, there's almost as many stories about Glenn as there are about Keith Moon. Glenn was truly a Bowery boy. He belonged in that movie, The Bowery Boys. All right, Glenn, if you're listening, this whole show's for you.
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0: Well, my buddy Larry Mack hangs out with you for the second half of your workday, your ride home, and your early evening before I take over KLPX Studios at 7. 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
1: Phil X, guitarist who replaced Richie Sambora in Bon Jovi, played in another band, a Canadian trio. What band is that? Nope, not Rush. The other Canadian power trio Triumph. Phil X joined Bon Jovi in 2013, but before that he played in Triumph and then again with them starting in 2025. And you guessed it, we're going to hear Triumph right now. Here's a display of their magic power with a song called, you guessed it, Magic Power.

0: We know our time with Alice always goes by far too fast.
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0: But take comfort in the fact Alice's Attic will return tomorrow. Alice's Attic with Alice Cooper.
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5: 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Dee Snider's Daily House of Haircuts is up next. 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
13: Will somebody get this big walking carpet out of my way?
12: Today I'm going down to the greasy roots of metal and paying tribute to the classic cult film Easy Rider, which opened in theaters in the summer of 1969. Is that what Brian Adams was singing about? Just asking. Well, the movie starring the late Dennis Hopper, the late Peter Fonda, and the still alive and sort of kicking Jack Nicholson sort of defined the hippie movement. It featured drugs, especially pot and LSD, communes, motorcycles, and great music. It also highlighted the national tension between rednecks, conservatives, and free-spirited hippies. The badass bikes in the film were based on Peter Fonda's ideas. They were Harley-Davidson Hydroglides turned into choppers. Out of the four motorcycles made for the film, one bike was demolished in the final scene. The other three were actually stolen from the set. You bastards! The late actor Dan Haggerty, also known for his role as Grizzly Adams, worked on the bikes in the movie and ended up reconstructing the demolished bike that was left. He eventually sold it to the Alamo Classic Car Museum in Texas, where it still is today. The soundtrack became an instant classic with songs from The Byrds, Jimi Hendrix, and of course, Steppenwolf. In honor of the movie, here's a Steppenwolf classic that you've heard at every karaoke bar and biker rally you've ever been to. This is Born to Be Wild on your Daily House of Haircut. Start!

0: 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I'm D-Sider saying visit my website for all things me. There's all sorts of cool stuff. And I have this proclamation for you as I head out on the highway. If it ain't metal, it's crap! See you tomorrow.
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2: Wake up!
0: Frank's up. How about you?
3: All right. It's Friday, right? Is it Friday?
4: No, not yet.
3: No? God, come on.
4: Almost.
3: Come on already. I thought it was Friday.
4: I know.
3: Well, mm-hmm. Happy Thursday. I guess we got our NFL season started last night. I missed all of it. I forgot all about it.
5: You didn't miss much. Man, wasn't that great?
3: When I woke up and saw the score, I go, huh, looks like I didn't miss much.
4: Mm-mm. Oh, nope. Really?
3: Did you have a little party over there, Christine? What did you guys do? You guys get together for the start of the season?
4: We were going to go visit our friends, but then we had too many cocktails here and just enjoyed our time at home.
3: Right. Yeah.
4: Watch the game here.
3: What kind of cocktails were you spitting out?
4: Vodka peach schnapps thingies some peach soda. They're very peachy, yummy drinks.
3: Peach soda? What kind of peach soda do you get?
4: Oh, you know those things at Safeway. They're 99 cents. Those colorless sodas. Those things. But we have all kinds. We like actually have 1,000 different types of soda.
3: You mean like a LaCroix?
4: No, but it's kind of like that, yeah. A little more flavor, though.
3: What are you laughing at, Rob?
5: I just haven't heard that in a while. LaCroix, though.
3: LaCroix?
5: Is that the sparkling water?
3: Yeah.
4: Thing? Yes.
5: Okay,
4: LaCroix.
3: Is that how you pronounce it? LaCroix?
4: Mm-hmm. Well, the Frenchies do.
3: LaCroix.
4: LaCroix.
3: Yeah. Oh, I just, stand by. I want to hear this. Hmm. It's just audio from the game last night. It was a close first game of the NFL season last night. In the final minute, New England had a chance to either go for a touchdown or settle for a field goal to tie Seattle. Patriot quarterback Drake May forced a pass into the end zone, and it was intercepted. All right, here we go.
6: Here is May. Quick look was closed. Throwing it up in the air.
7: I can't believe that throw.
6: That's all we're meant to say. Seattle beats New England in the 2026 kickoff game.
3: Yeah. All right.
5: Yeah.
4: Oh, my goodness. It sounds like must have looked like the guy just threw the ball to the Seattle, right? Just here, you want this? Is that what happened?
5: They were in field goal range. He could have just settled and kicked the field goal in overtime, but nope.
4: Yeah, why bother?
5: Yeah. So just finish the game. No. Let's go home.
3: I did.
4: A bad decision. Sorry.
3: I did think to look on my FanDuel to see if my money got doubled, and I went from $1.92 to $52.92. So
5: yes, sir, you did.
4: Oh,
5: yeah, we all got a little pay that day.
3: So I got paid on the betting app last night, Christine.
4: You did, and how did that? What did you bet?
3: Well, I bet $25 that between New England and Seattle, at least 1 point would be scored.
5: Free money.
4: I didn't know that was a bet.
3: And
4: then you doubled your money?
3: I bet $25, and if 1 point got scored between the two of them, then you doubled your money, yeah. So I think I'm going to go get a steak for dinner tonight.
4: I hope you do, but also, I didn't realize, so it's Texas, just that easy to double your money.
3: They go to Texas Roadhouse. They were running a special on the betting app to get people to deposit money into their account. That's all it was. So I had no money in my account. I put 25. They double it to 50. Now I'm sitting on $50 that I can lose on other future bets. You see how it
4: works? You can't just pull it out and keep it?
3: Of course you can.
5: Yeah.
3: But
4: But
3: people rarely do that. You know, they'll want to wait till they got big winnings, like a grand or something, before they pull it out. If it's not like $1,000, they'll just keep betting with the money in the account.
4: So. Mm-hmm. That's interesting.
3: You hear Rob beside me going,
4: yes, I do. Yes.
5: They're just setting you up for failure.
3: Yeah.
5: You know, they're like, you'll spend your 50, then another 50.
3: Yeah, that's all they're doing. Yeah. You know, they're trying to get you hooked.
5: Mm-hmm.
3: But
4: you get a little taste of it.
3: But see, my brain doesn't get hooked by gambling.
4: Right.
3: I doesn't. My brain doesn't work
4: me
3: like
4: neither.
3: That. I don't get any satisfaction out of it. There's no dopamine or adrenaline. And I know that every single move is going to be a losing move, so it doesn't make sense. I've never wanted to go to casinos and drop money in slots. I hate it. It makes me feel bad. It seems like such a waste. So
4: it is. It is a waste. I always calculate how much I make an hour and how much I just put. Like, I have to work 4 hours to just get that money back. So
3: no,
4: I can't do it.
3: I think I don't look at it as a moral failing, but
4: no, not at all.
3: But I guess maybe I'm moral failing adjacent, just because I feel badly for people that can't get out of it. You know what I mean?
4: Well, I feel bad for them too, but I also just, there's a part of me that doesn't get it, because I'm like, this is the least, it's the one addiction that I can't understand. Right. I get the addiction to drugs. I've never been addicted to drugs like I've seen people, but I don't understand. What's the payoff? A rush of some kind, or money? I don't get it.
3: Winning. It's like
4: none
3: a,
4: of that
3: like,
4: appeals
3: a,
4: to
3: like
4: me.
3: A lottery, like a lotto or a... God, you want to know the one thing that I really could genuinely get hooked on is door prizes at company Christmas parties.
4: Huh? I bet you could. That is a rush. When you pick out ahead of time what you want and then you walk away with it. Wahoo! Yeah.

0: at Rams at SoFi. That's a 5:35 kickoff. So,
1: yeah.
2: Mm-hmm.
0: All right. What is this? Rio Rico man sentenced to 60 years in prison for drugs and money laundering.
1: Oh, whoa! Boy.
0: What the?
1: Good grief!
0: 60 years. 34-year-old Hugo Jesus Munoz pleaded guilty to conspiracy to distribute meth and fentanyl and conspiracy to launder monetary instruments. Man, 60 years. Come on.
1: Honey.
0: U.S. Attorney's Office said Munoz is accused of drug conspiracy for distributing 4 kilograms of fentanyl and 3.5 kilograms of meth through the mail. Through the mail?
1: Oh, federal crime, yeah. Mm-hmm.
0: Munoz accused of committing money laundering for having $105,000 in drug proceeds distributed into his personal and business bank accounts from his customers.
1: Huh.
0: Unbelievable. Munoz sentenced to 60 years in prison, followed by 5 years of supervised release. Well, honey, you're going to be 95 when you get let out. And then...
1: Yeah, there's no... Why bother with that?
0: And then 5 years of supervised release at the age of 94?
1: Somebody's just going to sit outside the old folks' home and watch him? what is that?
0: Monitor his movements?
1: Right. Why would you? Who cares? Oh, my goodness. Yeah.
0: I don't know, man. That's just insane. I can't, you know, just like you can't wrap your head around a gambling addiction, I can't wrap my head around drug sales of that volume and that kind of money and that kind of action and that kind of movement. And
1: it sounds like it would be I would be terrified.
0: That kind of conspiracy, like having to constantly like have a cache of customers that can deposit money on your behalf and like what?
1: Yeah. I can't even watch movies that are about this intense kind of drug dealing. It makes me, crazy.
0: I had a buddy decades ago that had a grow op in his house.
1: Mm-hmm.
0: And he's like, dude, come over and look at it. And so I did, but like I never went back.
1: Right.
0: Like,
1: thank you.
0: It made me nervous. I don't want the helicopters overhead knowing that I'm walking in and out of that house. That's not...
1: Right. Did he ever get in trouble?
0: Nope. Very lucky. Very fortunate.
1: Oh, phew.
0: Yeah.
1: Good.
0: Yep.
1: That's good.
0: Anyway, yeah. Just, you know, clean living, kids. Clean living. You know, keep your nose in the books and study hard, and you won't have to deal drugs as a grown-up, okay?
1: Right. No drug dealing. Only pole dancing to get through college.
0: Sure.
1: And that's it. Then you're done.
0: Wolf Hoffman is with the German metal band Accept, and we're going to be chatting with him. I've read all through his wiki.
1: Mm.
0: He's a bit of a genius, as it turns out.
1: Mm-hmm.
2: Oh, okay.
0: And he is divorced, but in a relationship with a woman that is extraordinarily intriguing and interesting.
1: Oh, really?
0: And you're going to have to find out her name on his wiki and then Google her and find her websites and stuff.
1: Okay. I will, yeah.
0: Lead guitarist and only original member of Accept. And he's doing interviews about the Icon's 50th anniversary and re-rendition of Losers and Winners from their new album, Teutonic Titans.
1: Oh, wow.
0: I don't know anything about Accept or Wolf Hoffman, but so this is all new information to me.
1: Hmm.
0: He's got a track called Balls to the Wall.
1: Yeah.
2: I know that song. Yeah.
0: You remember the funny German kid that would sit in his car and make videos?
1: Mm-hmm.
0: He goes, and what is this expression, balls to the walls?
1: Mm-hmm.
0: All right. Well, happy Thursday. Let's get our first break, and then we'll come back and do entertainment news. We got Sharon Osbourne. I got the Fonzie.
1: Oh, yay.
0: Arthur Fonzarelli.
1: Mm-hmm.
0: Elon Musk. I try to avoid any Billy Joel stories if I can. I do see that there's a Billy Joel story in there, and man, I really want to drag it down to the bottom of the show sheet. Quentin Tarantino and Spice Girls in entertainment news this morning. We'll be right back. Don't go away. It's The Frank Show.
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1: Frank Show Entertainment News.
2: Okay.
3: Yeah, all right. Man, the older I get, the less I care about any of this entertainment news stuff, Christine. You know that, right?
2: Of course I know. But I think a lot of people look forward to our little updates, and they are important.
3: Well, Sharon Osbourne wants to remove her late husband Ozzy Osbourne's long-term accountant as an executor of the rock star's estimated $100 million fortune.
2: Of course she does.
3: Former X Factor UK judge filed documents on Tuesday with the High Court of Justice in England to remove Colin Newman. Sharon's niece, Georgina Moslin, and her assistant, Melinda Varga, are also requesting Newman's removal, as well as other distant family members that would really like to get their hands on some of that cash.
2: That's right. Everybody wants him to go because they like, well, we need the money. We want it real bad.
3: The reason for their for their bid is currently unknown, and it's also unclear if Newman is contesting the application. Newman notably has been the couple's accountant since before they married in 1982. He first met Sharon while working as a junior accountant for her father, music manager Don Arden.
2: Yeah, it sounds like Sharon's niece asked Auntie Sharon for some money. She said, no problem, I'll just get Newman to give you the money. And then Newman said, no. And that's it.
3: Newman was also director of Ozzy's main UK firm, Monowise Limited, for years before quitting in April. After he stepped down, Sharon was appointed as director. Newman is 79, also acted as Sharon's literary agent. So,
2: man, this is a close family, like, friend slash worker. Like, he's been with them for years. Yeah. This is crazy.
3: So, yeah. And then this next bit is about Henry Winkler opening up about tensions with Tom Hanks. And and I can't, like, it upsets me how much I don't care about this.
2: Oh, it upsets me that they're even arguing, or that they did argue. I didn't know that that Henry Winkler was the director of Turner and Hooch and got fired. That's what this is about.
3: That's why I don't care about it. So this was an incident where Tom was a star on Turner and Hooch. This was Henry Winkler's, one of his first opportunities to direct. He talks about how he's out of his depth. He doesn't really know what he's doing. So he talks a lot. He does what he thinks he should be doing as a film director. Mm-hmm. And he asks the actors for multiple takes, and it just pisses everybody off. And after 2 weeks on the set, he gets fired.
2: Yeah.
3: And that's it. That's the story. And so now there's ongoing tension between the two of them, and I don't care.
2: Well, the ongoing, but like Winkler, he says that he's kind of hasn't worked through it all yet. Which is surprising because this is decades ago.
3: This is like 30
2: years ago.
3: What's to work through?
2: I don't know. And these are two of the nicest men in Hollywood.
3: I don't believe
2: that. They should just hug and make up.
3: I don't believe that about Tom.
2: Oh, I believe it about both of them.
3: I believe it about Henry. We've talked to Henry a bunch.
2: Yeah, he's great.
3: But I don't know, man. A lot of people seem to not take too kindly to Tom Hanks for some reason. Elon is speaking out about Alex Gibney's 4-hour documentary on him. It premiered at the Venice Film Festival. Elon called it a hit piece that is boring.
2: It commits the mortal sin of being boring. Well, he names all of his companies the Boring Company, doesn't he? So I thought he liked that word, but whatever.
3: Musk, which earned a 4-minute standing ovation at its premiere and a slew of positive reviews, seeks to make sense of the world's richest man and the outsized influence he has on the world. It dives deep into Musk's shift to MAGA supporter, controversy surrounding his Occupy Mars mission and Tesla's self-driving cars, and his contentious relationship with several of the mothers of his 14 children, not to mention some of his children as well. So.
2: Oh, that's nice. Yeah. They say in the movie that he's got a complicated relationship with reality, which is true, I would say.
3: Yeah.
2: Because he just, and they call him like a stock pumper and a con man, basically, because he just keeps overstating what his companies can do, which drives the price up.
4: You want to have a great time? Just take Grok to a party and say, hey, Grok, do a brutal roast. And you just want to have so much fun and just keep saying, like, make it even more brutal. Just make it even
2: vulgar.
4: Vulgar.
2: Go further.
4: Make it. Keep going further. If you want to have fun at a party.
2: And also another point that this Alex Gibney makes in this documentary, I guess, is that he's asking the question: how did we let this little man become so powerful and run us all? How did this happen?
3: You can ask that question about a number of people.
2: Right.
3: Jimmy Kimmel says he's not going to air the James Tallarico interview on network TV. It's only going to air on YouTube. This is after threats from the Federal Communication Commission. He says, sorry, it's the best we can do. Make sure you're registered to vote, because that's the most important thing you can do. Jimmy Kimmel's not going to air his interview with Texas Senate candidate James Tallarico after threats from the FCC. During the monologue last night, he explained he would release a sit-down with Tallarico on his YouTube channel rather than broadcasting it on ABC. He said, I'll be interviewing James Tallarico tomorrow night under unusual circumstances. You know, for the whole 20-plus years of our show, in fact, I've been interviewing Americans who are running for office with no problem at all, just like David Letterman did, Jay Leno, Arsenio Hall, et cetera, et cetera. Mm-hmm. He added, I've interviewed a lot of political candidates, from Hillary Clinton to Ted Cruz to Donald Trump himself. I interviewed Donald Trump when he was running for president in 2015.
2: Oh, that's right. He did.
3: He claimed Trump at the time seemed to have no problem with the idea of a talk show host interviewing candidates. In fact, he was very eager to come back for another interview, which he did just before he became the nominee in 2016. But for some reason, and I can't seem to figure out what the reason is, something has changed. Now that he's president, his FCC has threatened me, threatened our show, threatened our network, ABC, our affiliates, our local stations, based on simple traditional editorial decisions, guest bookings, it would seem they don't like.
2: That is wild to me.
3: And then, so if you want to learn about a candidate for the Senate tomorrow, you'll have to go to Jimmy Kimmel Live YouTube channel, where you'll be able to see it in its entirety. And thank goodness we have that, because in the America we live in right now, that's the best we can do until November.
2: Isn't that crazy? I'm so shocked. I understand the difference between, you know, free speech and, you know, government like pressured speech. This seems like the government is pressuring Kimmel to say what they want him to say.
3: The decision to just air it on YouTube is considering all of the affiliates, and especially the ABC affiliates in Texas.
2: They're helping him, yeah.
3: If they did air the Tallarico interview on ABC in Texas, it would cause huge problems for the local general managers. Jimmy is just going to throw it on YouTube just to make it easy for these local folks in Houston and Dallas and Austin and whatever. So
2: just helping the owners out by, you know, not creating a problem.
3: I guess, yeah. Mm-hmm. Yeah. Billy Joel had a brain shunt put in. So looks like Billy Joel's got some health issue. Oh, Stan.
2: Oh, bless you.
3: Oh, my goodness. Oh, gee, my knees.
2: Wow.
3: That one just came out of nowhere.
2: That's how they do, though. Yeah. The sneezes just sneak up on us.
3: Mm-hmm. Hollywood Hills home owned by Quentin Tarantino breached by a trespasser. That's fine. Quentin lives in Israel, so...
2: Does he?
3: Just sell the house anyway, Quentin. You don't live there. What are you doing?
2: He doesn't live in L.A.? I thought he did.
3: No.
2: All right. No. Well, good to know.
3: Got married and moved to Israel and has been there for a long time.
2: Oh, wow.
3: Yeah. He probably just
2: didn't know.
3: Probably just when he's in California for meetings or whatever, so he doesn't have to stay in a hotel.
2: It keeps him off the drugs or whatever, probably.
3: Right. Yeah. Okay.
2: I bet.
3: So it looks like Spice Girls are about to spice up your life, because they're definitely teasing something big and it's getting folks riled up. Let's see here. It says the girls posted a cryptic video Wednesday set on the same stairs from the wannabe music video of a newspaper ad in the stage. And the stage, I guess, is a publication. It reads, are you a Spice Girls fan with the ability to sing and dance? Are you a super fan, a collector, a music lover? Spice Girls are a widely successful global choreographed singing, dancing, all-female pop act, with a record 9 number ones in the UK and over 100 million global sales. and went on to say, no sheet music required, but you will need a vinyl or CD player.
2: What? Are they looking for a new posh or something? What's happening?
3: So, let's see here. The ad, printed in the same newspaper that originally published the audition ad for the Spice Girls in 1994, teased that whatever's going to go down will be happening on September 10th at 2 p.m. So, mark those calendars. That's today!
2: That's today!
3: Mel B recently shot down the idea of a reunion tour, so fans are freaking out trying to figure out what it all means. What does it mean?
2: What does it mean, man?
3: There were two of the Spice Girls, I think Ginger and Baby Spice, both did an ad for Dunkin' where they talked about a new pumpkin spice joining the group or something like that.
2: Rachel Dratch as pumpkin spice.
3: Rachel Dratch
2: is great.
3: What? Yes. Really? I haven't seen it.
2: It's very funny.
3: Oh, no. I have to find it then. Yeah. Good deal. All right. That's all the time for entertainment news, isn't it? We'll be right back. It's The Frank Show.
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27: I'm Tyler Butler with 13 News. Two people are safe after being swept away by floodwaters in Cochise County. This happened near I-10 and North Ocotillo Road in the Benson area. He and another person were trapped about 3 miles out on Ocotillo Road. Cochise County Sheriff's Office says a man called around 7:30 last night. The caller said that his vehicle was caught in some flooding and was being dragged away. Also adding that the car was filling with water and stuck on a tree. About 2.5 hours later, search and rescue team says they were found in a wash and safely walked out. In your weather today, a 10% chance of storms, high near 100. Tomorrow, 30% chance of storms, high near 96. I'm Tyler Butler with 13 News.
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1: 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Here's Frank.
2: Yeah, all right. Join Mike Rapp and KLPX at Gentle Ben's this Saturday. It's in 2 days. It's the 12th. Arizona hits the road to take on BYU. Kickoff is at 12:30. Come watch the game with fellow Wildcat fans. They've got tickets to future U of A games, Wildcat merchandise, Arizona Cardinal tickets, and more. 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What, really?
3: Oh. Whoa. Hold on.
2: presented by ESPN Tucson and 96.1 KLPX. All right. I'm like clicking on all the links and reading all the stuff, and I see a headline that says, "Dentists say not to make these mistakes when brushing your teeth." And so I click on the link filled with confidence because I go, man, I'm really good about cleaning my teeth. I floss, I brush, I brush my tongue, I floss before. So I'm reading through this list. There's a couple things on here that stopped me dead in my tracks.
3: What, really?
2: Do you have brushing teeth down to a science? Because unless you're strict, chances are you're making some mistakes along the way.
3: Okay.
2: According to dentists, this is a list of the most common mistakes they see people making when brushing their teeth. The first one right away, not brushing for a full 2 minutes.
3: Yep. You got to brush for 2 minutes.
2: Nope. The goal is 30 seconds in all four quadrants.
3: That's right.
2: Yeah. I don't know that I've ever heard that before. I don't. I definitely do not spend 30 seconds per quadrant.
3: Mm-hmm. Right.
4: No. I've got a toothbrush that has a timer on it. One of those electronic toothbrushes. It runs for 3 minutes. I never make it to the 3 minutes. 3 minutes. Brush your teeth. Come on.
3: Those Philips Sonicares do 30-second timers. Yeah.
2: Forgetting to brush your teeth before bed. At night, we make less saliva, which helps to neutralize acid. So the nighttime brush is extra important. And I always brush right before bed.
3: Mm-hmm.
2: This one, though, this is the one. Rinsing after brushing is a mistake. The toothpaste keeps working after you're done unless you rinse it all out.
3: That's true.
2: Can you brush your teeth and not rinse your mouth? I cannot.
3: I don't think I can do it either. I try. I mean, I'm mindful of it all the time. I think, oh, please don't drink water. Don't drink water.
2: I don't ever.
3: Then I do.
2: The thought never occurred to me. I'm not drinking it. I'm just rinsing my mouth out.
3: Well, I rinse my mouth and drink water.
2: And then I spit
3: it.
2: I
3: do both. Yeah.
2: Missing parts of your teeth. You need to brush the front, sides, back, and chewing area. Plaque hides everywhere. Flossing after you brush is a mistake. To get the most out of your routine, you got to floss before you brush your teeth. I've always known that.
3: Okay. Oh, I once got in an argument with one of my friends over this because she saw me flossing before I brushed my teeth and she freaked out. Pretty sure that's how you're supposed to do it, but that's okay.
2: And then forgetting to clean your tongue. The tongue holds a lot of bacteria, so don't forget it. And I may spend too much time scrubbing my I scrub my tongue until I make myself gag.
4: Oh.
3: What? Really? Yeah, that's a lot. Well, okay.
2: I go all the way back. I don't want my tongue to make Have you ever met someone that's got super chronic halitosis where they're talking to you and it smells like a beehole?
3: Oh, yeah, of course.
2: Yeah.
3: We've all seen those people. And they usually have a milky, weird tongue.
2: Oh, God.
3: Yeah.
2: I mean, I know the last time I talked to somebody that had beehole breath. Mm-hmm. And I remember where I was. I remember exactly what the person looked like.
3: Where were you when the towers came down? I talked to this guy?
2: I remember being so grossed out, and I don't know that I ever saw that person again after it, but I never forgot. Something is wrong with you.
4: Oh, yes. God.
3: Crawled inside,
2: all right,
3: took a nap, died.
2: I got to brush for 2 full minutes and not rinse when I'm done brushing.
3: Don't rinse, and also wait 30 minutes. If you brush your teeth first thing in the morning, wait 30 minutes before you have some coffee or something that will hurt the enamel, or citrus, orange juice, wait 30 minutes.
2: Okay, okay. Wolf Hoffman, lead guitar for Accept. I'm just learning about Accept. 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They are heavy metal icons. It's the 50th anniversary. They've released a re-rendition of Losers and Winners from a new album. It's available now. Yeah. So have you read, had a chance to read through his wiki yet, Christine?
3: Yeah. Incredible.
2: Yeah. So, yeah. All right. You know, he's one of the first players of neoclassical metal. I don't even understand what I'm reading.
3: Yeah. Let's have him explain it.
2: It says his work in Accept influenced the development of the speed metal genre.
3: Ooh.
2: So I don't even know what bands qualify for speed metal. Is it going to be Slayer? Oh. Slayer?
4: Maybe. Maybe.
2: Because I did hear a girl once say, I'm a Slayer baby.
3: I'm a Slayer baby. Nice. I think it's just that really fast and ornate, like, playing style. It's just a, you know, you know what I mean?
2: So, yeah, we'll get this break. Wolf Hoffman next on The Frank Show.
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0: 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I'm going to be out there starting at 6:30 with KLPX and 5-2 Omoto. 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
1: 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So let me do this. Our next guest, lead guitarist, only original member of Accept, be chatting with us about the Metal Icon's 50th anniversary and re-rendition of Losers and Winners from the new album Teutonic Titans, 1976 to 2026, now available on the phone. Is Wolf Hoffman. Wolf, good morning, sir.
2: Oh, my God.
3: Good morning. How's it going, guys?
1: I can tell you, yes. our phone's been real busy this morning. People very excited to hear us chat with you. So congrats on that. Congrats on a storied career.
3: Thank you very much. Yeah, Teutonic Titans, the new album, is really an amazing project that we put together to celebrate the 50 years since the band was born, or since I started in the band.

0: back in the early days of Accept, there was not much metal in especially not in Germany. We were probably the first metal band out of Germany. It was a time when there was the market was dominated by prog rock and long songs and I don't know, or radio pop kind of stuff. But nobody was doing what we liked, you know.
1: Sure, yeah. I see that Accept and your music and your work on guitar birthed an entire genre of speed metal. So you've got some it's a heavy crown to wear, Wolf.
0: Well, I don't feel it's a crown. I think it's an honor. But yeah, I mean, I've heard that story so many times that people told me when I heard Fast as a Shark that it kind of inspired me to become a musician, and it's often been said that this was the first speed metal song in music history, which is crazy because it was never something that we planned or intended to do. It just sort of happened.
1: Boy, you're going to have to just give me a moment here so I can... There's a little bit of Fast as a Shark from Teutonic Titans. You got, hey, Wolf, can you rattle off a few names? You've got a ton of luminaries on this album with you.
0: Oh, yeah. I mean, I could just tell you who's on Fast as a Shark, for instance. That's Phil Anselmo from Pantera, Kirk Hammett from Metallica, Billy Sheen, Mickey D from the Scorpions. So, I mean, this is quite the list. And we have, on Balls to the Wall, we have the rock God himself, the metal god, Rob Halford.
1: Yeah.
0: That's pretty amazing. We've got top-notch people on this album. 50 of the highest, biggest names in the industry, basically.
1: Wolf, was there anyone that didn't accept an invitation that you were upset about, that you wanted to get, that you were unable to?
0: Most, I would say 98% of the people, or 89, said yes.
1: Yeah.
0: You know, it's surprising. Like, we had a couple of people that said, you know, this is generally not my cup of tea, but I was surprised how everybody basically agreed to it.
1: Oh, I would have agreed to it, too.
2: Yeah, I'd be there.
1: I don't have anything to do. I don't either, but I would be there. I would play Triangle or something.
0: Yeah. Next album. Next 50-year album. We'll call you.
1: Our guest is Wolf Hoffman from Accept, and they're celebrating their 50th anniversary. The album is Teutonic Titans, 1976 to 2026. You split time between Nashville and Florida now, is that right?
0: Yeah, well, I'm mostly in Nashville nowadays. Florida is kind of a thing of the past for the time being.
1: Oh, good, yeah, let's keep it that way. How's Nashville treating you? It turns out to be a pretty decent city, I think, anyway.
0: Yeah, I mean, I tell you a secret. I've been in Nashville for a long time, and I've seen the city change because, I mean, now it's the music mecca. I mean, there always was music mecca, but it was never rock. And it was all traditional country initially when I came here, but now everybody lives here, and it's fantastic.
1: Yeah.
0: Music city.
1: Yeah, it is.
0: I love it.
1: Yeah. Wolf Hoffman, man, listen, lead guitarist, only remaining original member from Accept, formed in West Germany, 17 million copies of their album sold worldwide.
2: Thank you for the music. You inspired my children, who are metal fans and musicians in their own right now, because of you and your speed metal invention.
0: Really?
1: Yeah.
2: So, yes, they love you. They have patches on their denim jackets. Yeah, they're big fans.
0: Nice. Thank you.
2: You saved my kids. Yeah, thanks.
0: Give them my best. Say hello.
2: Will do. Thank you.
1: Wolf Hoffman, thank you for the music. Thank you for a few moments of your time. The chat was great. We enjoyed it. And I can't wait to listen to more of Teutonic Titans. We've been chatting with Wolf Hoffman. Wolf, thank you, sir.
0: My pleasure, guys.
1: Yep.
0: Cheers. Speaking with you.
1: Have a good one. Bye-bye. All right.
2: Nashville.
1: He's not. Yeah. No. Yeah. Yeah.
2: Speed metal guy. Yeah. In Nashville.
1: You know, I'm telling you. Wow. I don't know if he's got citizenship, but if he does, you know, it's in Tennessee and Florida is where all the entertainers live. You know, they don't take they don't take state income tax. So.
2: Oh, is that it? I always wonder. Yeah. Is everybody? tax shelters. Got it. Okay. Fair.
1: That's why all the pro golfers live in Florida and all the entertainers live in Nashville. So. Mm.

0: Yeah. That makes sense.
1: Anyway.
0: Okay. Yeah, he's a big deal.
1: Dude, awesome. I don't know anything about Accept. I mean, mm-hmm. I know nothing. Mm. But the second I put Balls to the Wall on.
2: Right. Yeah.
1: What is this expression, balls to the walls?
0: That's funny, yeah.
1: All right. Very nice. It's the Frank Show. We'll get a break and be right back with Dumbass of the Day.
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5: 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There's a fire on First Avenue just south of Prince on Holloway Drive. 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
1: 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I can already tell. I got a one, I got three twos, and a five.
2: Oh.
3: Okay.
2: Three twos and a five. Okay.
1: Three twos. I don't know. That's close. I mean, I got three out of five. That's better than nothing, I guess, right?
2: Mm-hmm. That's true. Yeah.
1: Let's do dumbass.
2: Yay!
4: I think you're stupid. Real stupid.
5: You suffered brain damage.
6: Brain damage.
7: Dumbass of the day.
1: All right. A Missouri postal worker has been accused of dumping thousands of pieces of mail over 2 years instead of delivering them.
2: Oh, my God.
1: 54-year-old Armand Page was charged with one count of delay or destruction of mail by a postal employee. The U.S. Attorney's Office for Eastern District of Missouri announced. Page was indicted on September 2nd, accused of dumping at least 30,000 pieces of mail in various vacant lots. While he worked for the Maryville Gardens Post Office in South St. Louis, he was allegedly discarding the mail beginning in 2024 and continuing through April 29th of this year. The mail was discovered destroyed by dirt and water damage and exposed to the elements, according to court documents. The former postman pleaded not guilty to the charges during a court appearance on Tuesday. If found guilty, he could face up to 5 years in prison and a fine of $250,000 or both. The U.S. Postal Service Office of Inspector General conducting the investigation. People reached out to U.S. Army's office or U.S. Attorney's office, Eastern District of Missouri, and the Postal Office for comment. I kind of wish I had a postman that would ditch all this trash garbage mail I get.
2: I know. I'm not even mad at him.
1: I know.
2: I don't know why he's in trouble. Tell him he did us all a favor.
1: I check my mail like once a week, and we, you know, there's like a weekly mail haul, and then we'll go through it, and it all goes in the trash.
2: Yeah, so wait a minute. Let me get this straight. He threw it away before we did?
1: That's right. Yeah.
2: And he's in trouble.
1: Yeah.
2: Okay.
1: Yeah.
2: All right. Your Honor, case dismissed. If I were the judge, I'd just like throw this out. Yeah. What are we doing?
1: Get out of here.
2: Yeah.
1: Especially when you got the White House messing with mail-in ballots and everything. Come on.
2: Come on. Right.
1: A Georgia man. This dumbass story pissed me off.
2: Okay.
1: Yeah. A Georgia man who allegedly followed a college student with autism into a bathroom stall, put him in a headlock, and filmed him, later told police he had gone to the student's campus to make YouTube content.
2: What?
1: Jack Tyler LaRouche, 22 years old, arrested at the University of North Florida in Jacksonville. According to the arrest report, he allegedly told officers he was just effing around. LaRouche charged with abuse of a disabled adult without causing great bodily harm, false imprisonment, and giving a false name or identification to law enforcement. The student told campus police that he first noticed an unknown man following him outside the dormitory where he lived. He went to a friend's room to get away, but the man allegedly continued following him. When the friend was not there, the student went into a bathroom in the building's lobby and entered a stall. The man allegedly then entered the neighboring stall, looked over the partition, began speaking to the student before entering the locked stall with him.
2: Whoa.
1: The student told police he felt as though he could not leave. LaRouche allegedly demanded his phone number and called it to make sure it was real, then recorded the student inside the stall on his cell phone. LaRouche allegedly put the student in a headlock, repeatedly flicked him in the face, causing his eyeglasses to fall to the floor and break. I want to beat this guy up.
2: Yeah. What is wrong with him?
1: I don't know, but, you know, I want to beat him up. Look at his mug. Yeah. Look at that mug.
2: Oh, yeah, that's a punchable face right there.
1: Dude.
2: That's acting for it.
1: That's right up there with Martin Shkreli punchable face.
2: Yeah, that's a good one. Mm-hmm. Ew. Oh, my God, this guy. What a jerk.
1: A trio of intoxicated Florida men, some only wearing male underwear, was arrested Sunday at 4:30 a.m. for a disturbance outside a Waffle House during which they allegedly pounded on the restaurant's window and, in a new twist, pelted it with beef sticks.
2: That is a new twist. Yeah.
1: The alleged antics resulted in disorderly conduct charges against 22-year-old Taylor Smith, 21-year-old Massimo Helderez Diaz, and 19-year-old Alan Kustik. Police responding to the pre-dawn commotion outside the Seminole business found the suspect sitting on a bench outside an adjacent laundromat. After being booked into the county jail, the men were each released on $150 bond. Court and police records do not indicate, one, why beef sticks were employed in the alleged Waffle House fusillade, and two, what brand of beef stick was used, and three, the flavor profiles of the hurled beef sticks.
2: Yeah, I want to know all of that. And also, just in general, beef sticks are not cheap.
1: Right.
2: Yeah. That is that's expensive true. Protein.
1: It really is. I rarely buy the beef sticks.
2: I love them.
1: I don't hate them. Mm-hmm. I just don't like paying for them.
2: Yeah, yeah, that's it. Yeah.
1: Oh, man. Why is a bag of jerky like $22? God.
2: It's so much money. And then they were just, let me get this straight. Did they go back and pick it up after it fell on the ground?
1: I don't know.
2: Threw it at the Waffle House.
1: I'm pointing fingers at law enforcement for an incomplete incident report.
2: For real? Yeah. What are you doing?
1: Yeah, come on. And then finally, in dumbass, a Florida woman facing charges after police say she was captured on video crashing an SUV into a parked vehicle in Daytona Beach. Video from a home security camera released by the Daytona Beach Police Department shows the SUV slamming into a parked Honda, pushing the vehicle across the front lawn and out of view of the cameras. 24-year-old Elizabeth Boucher, arrested August 30th on charges of driving under the influence of alcohol or drugs, driving under the influence resulting in damage to property or another person, refusal to submit to DUI testing, touching or striking, resisting an officer without violence, and possession of a controlled substance without a prescription. But look at the picture of her being cuffed.
2: Ooh, is she in a bra?
1: Yeah, looks like she's in a...
2: pretty.
1: It looks like she's wearing what are the workout clothes? Who makes the workout clothes?
2: Lululemon.
1: Lululemon. Yeah. It looks like she's wearing a Lululemon workout top. Yeah.
2: Mm-hmm.
1: But it also looks like she's upset. Like she's crying. Handcuffed and she's crying a little bit.
2: Mm-hmm. She's a little distressed. Yes.
1: Yeah. Mm-hmm. It looks like looks like she could use a friend.
2: Yeah, she needs some support. Probably.
1: Mm-hmm. I guess I hit the front light of their car. She told officers after the crash. But I don't know what really happened. You didn't just hit the front of a car, the officer responds. You just took the car completely off.
2: Oh.
1: The officer then asks Boucher for her driver's license, and she gives him a passport. And then she says to the officer, please don't take me to jail over this.
2: I thought we were friends. This is so funny.
1: When officers ask Boucher whether she'd be willing to submit to a sobriety test, she refuses and walks away.
2: No, I don't think so. I'm opting out. Thanks.
1: Another officer tells Boucher while she's handcuffed, just because you don't want to talk to us doesn't mean we're done with our investigation. And Boucher says to the cops, why are you doing this? I thought we were all friends.
2: That's it. Right. Yeah, thought we were.
1: All right.
2: That's great.
1: That is your dumbass of the day.
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17: I'm Tyler Butler with 13 News. West Nile cases are the highest they've been since 2021 in Pima County, and health officials say they only expect that number to go up. 22 cases have been reported in Pima County alone this year. Santa Cruz County just reported their first probable case. The Pima County Health Department says this uptick in cases could be because of increased monsoon rains. The rain is a perfect breeding ground for mosquitoes, and that's why the Pima County Health Department says it's important to remove standing water around your property, including things like dog bowls and plant saucers. In your weather today, a 10% chance of storms, high near 100. For tomorrow, 30% chance of storms, high near 96. I'm Tyler Butler with 13 News.
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1: Yeah, all right. 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Christine, you know, I've been toying with not voting anymore. I've shared that with you off-air and on-air.
2: Yes, I know. Mm-hmm. You're saying that you don't really have a dog in this fight, and you're just like, well, you know, what's the big deal?
1: You know what it was? It was a Key and Peele sketch where they're they're playing basketball and they're like, you know, dunk the vote. Yeah. And then and then they're like, yeah, it's more important than ever that you got to vote. You could dunk the vote. Yeah. And then and then they go on to explain, you know, when you vote, that vote goes to the Electoral College.
2: And then they get to do whatever they want. And that's true. But for local elections and your senator elections, those are a big deal. And your vote does count when you do that.
1: So but, wait a second. Yeah, that's right. So the Electoral College will just take your suggestion and then they'll go cast the real vote.
2: That's right. So, but not voting. Just don't vote for president, but do vote.
1: Well, so this story that I'm reading right now may make me change my mind.
2: Okay. Really?
1: Yeah.
2: Oh, that's good. Okay.
1: President Donald Trump has promised a $5,000 check for U.S. voters if Republicans win both the House and the Senate in the upcoming midterms.
2: Is that legal to... It almost sounds like he's offering a bribe or to buy votes or something. That's weird.
1: The promise follows Trump's proposed Doge dividend and tariff rebates. But there is another bullet point here that says such a payout could cost more than $1 trillion and break federal law.
2: Yeah,
1: but when when is breaking federal law ever stopped this White House?
2: So. It's never bothered him before. And even if he does do that, nothing will happen. So, yeah.
1: It says facing an uphill battle in the final weeks of an affordability focused election, President Donald Trump on Wednesday night made an audacious promise. Every adult American citizen will receive a $5,000 dividend, but only if Republicans are victorious in the November midterm.
2: Oh, my goodness. What he also said that he wants to he said that all of our prices are going down and that he's going to name the Strait of Hormuz the Strait of Trump or Trump Strait.
1: Canada wants to rename a body of water the Strait of Hormuz.
2: I hope they do. That's great.
1: Co-founder of Palantir and Republican donor Joe Lonsdale said on Twitter, I'm hugely in favor of winning the midterms and love much about this administration, but I'm strongly against bread and circus bribes.
2: Oh, so he doesn't like it, I guess.
1: No, and it seems none of these conservatives like the idea either. Representative Chip Roy, Republican Texas, a leader of the fiscally conservative Freedom Caucus, said, I would like to know how they would plan to pay for that.
2: Yeah, if it had cost $1 trillion, that is a good question. We do not have the money to make that kind of a promise.
1: Will post-conservative Republicans also try to defend Trump's $5,000 dividend socialist vote-buying scheme that would cost nearly $1 trillion? That's former House Freedom Caucus Chair Bob Good on Twitter.
2: Yeah, it is an oddly socialist thing. He's done a few socialist things. Like he was bragging about how he, you know, kind of took over Intel recently. I mean, like last year, he took over Intel.
1: Trump did?
2: Well, the United States did. We are now the major shareholder of Intel. Yeah, we did that. That's crazy.
1: Anyway, so it seems like it might be worth voting Republican again.
2: Well, wait, is it every Republican voter gets $5,000? Everybody?
1: That's a good question. I don't know.
2: Yeah, so you Republicans, you go out and vote. Do that, because I would like that money.
1: Oh, my God. I had, a long time ago.
2: Yeah.
1: I was given a check. by a client. I don't even think I've ever told this story before. And you know, it was 15 plus years ago. I had a client that loved me and had a company Christmas party, invited me. I showed up. He gave me a Christmas bonus check.
2: Yeah. And you're not an employee of the company.
1: And I'm not an employee of the company. That's right. I make phone calls to make sure it's okay for me to accept this because I don't want to, you know, break any rules, right?
2: Totally, yeah.
1: And I get the all clear. They, I'm told it's a personal gift and there's nothing against it. But when he gives me the check, the client, the business owner, he looks at me and he pats me on the back and he goes, man, this is change your life kind of money.
2: How much was it?
1: And it was $2,000.
2: Well, maybe back then, 15 years ago, it was
1: I know, but still, when he said that to me, I was like, oh, God, what the hell? Are you kidding me? Why would you say that? That's wild.
2: Right. What do you think? How much money do you make? That's cute.
1: So, I mean, I did wait until I got to my car before I rolled my eyes.
2: Good for you.
1: I was nice about it.
2: What did you say? Did you go, oh, yeah, wow, thank you.
1: I'm like, oh, my God, I can't believe this. That's really generous of you. Thank you.
2: Sure is. Yeah, I'm quitting my job.
1: but if we're going to get a $5,000 dividend if Republicans win, man, that could change my life. I'd be able to pay off that garage door I installed on credit last summer.
2: Yeah, well, we're all desperate now. So, yeah, this is a great time.
1: It's the Frank Show. We'll be right back.
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3: 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You can use Park Avenue or Valencia. An incident at Skyline and Campbell on the north side of town. 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And a car fire at Nogales Highway and Valencia. Take Park Avenue or Bilby. And finally, a fire at First Avenue just south of Prince on Holloway Drive. Take Fort Lowell or Mountain. And that's traffic. I'm Elaine Bronson.
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2: 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Join Larry Mack, KLPX, and 520 Moto this Saturday night at Gear Shifters. That's 1045 North Catalina Avenue. It's bike night from 7 to 9. Bring the bike and hang out with Tucson's motorcycle community.

0: In the ad, she notes that it's only for sports, no betting on stuff like wars, deaths, or politics.
1: Oh, boring then.
0: So no vig is supposed to be a counter to poly market then, I assume. Oh. If that's what they're going after in this ad, right?
2: Yeah, sounds like it, yeah.
0: So, All right, if Sydney Sweeney really wanted to sell something, she'd do it naked, right? Right?
1: I guess so. I don't know. Well, does it work?
0: She's finally done it. Sydney appears completely nude in a new ad for the sports trading app NoVig. Her naughty bits are strategically but not overly covered by sports equipment. So she's wearing shoulder pads and she's naked, but she's got a football covering her bits.
1: Mm-hmm. Pretty.
0: The point of the ad is that NoVig is a stripped-down betting site that's only for sports. As Sydney notes in the ad, there's no wagering on wars, deaths, or politics.
1: Mm-hmm. Seems like there's other betting sites that are only for sports. Isn't that correct? Am I wrong?
0: Are you asking me, are there apps to bet on sports aside from NoVig? The answer is, why, yes, of course.
1: Okay. I just didn't know why this is such a big deal. Like, NoVig, only sports. Like, okay. Yeah.
0: Oh, I'm sorry. I'm trying to listen to Sydney, but you're yapping. Oh, God.
1: Yep, I'm yapping.
0: My bad. Okay.
3: Think you know sports?
0: This is why I love this, because the way she delivers these lines is it's like she couldn't even get cast in a local theater production in Spokane.
1: What? You're saying she's not a good actress?
0: No. Just listen to how she delivers these lines.
3: Think you know sports?
0: Think you know sports?
3: Prove it. NoVig is just sports.
0: NoVig is just sports. And she's holding footballs in front of her knockers.
1: Yep.
3: So they wanted a show.
0: So now she's sitting on a basketball rim spinning a basketball on her finger.
1: Oh, that's great.
3: Just sports.
0: Just sports. And she's naked. Her hair's covering her knockers.
3: Mm-hmm. You can trade this sport.
0: You can trade this sport. Like, if you're directing Sydney Sweeney in a commercial, you've got to be having conversations with other colleagues about, can we get her to, like, try to be animated a little bit?
1: No, that's not what they're paying her for.
3: And the sport.
0: Oh, that's where she's got a tennis racket in her hand and she's right in front of the net. Maybe she's in the kitchen.
3: How about this?
0: And then she's wearing hockey goalie gear.
1: I guarantee you she's acting exactly the way they wanted her to.
3: This sport, too.
0: She's laying on a bench naked with soccer cleats on and a soccer ball resting on him. Oh, now she's a baseball catcher. She's wearing a mask and she's... now she's a golfer. Anyway.
1: Yeah, the soccer one, I think, is my favorite.
0: I just, hold on. This link here has some of the content of the commercial, like the script. But this page is frozen and it won't scroll. Oh, here we go. Think you know sports? Prove it. No, NoVig is just sports. So they wanted to show just sports.
1: See? I promise they are exactly what they were going for. That's it.
0: Later in the ad, she's laying on top of a pool table. She goes, "You can't trade this. I just look good here."
1: There you go.
0: So does that mean that you can't? I'm confused. Can you bet on billiards on NoVig?
2: I don't know. I'm checking it out right now.
0: Was she saying you can't trade this? Does she mean her body?
1: Maybe. Yeah. I don't know. You can't trade
0: sports.
1: This.
0: Sports. It's just sports. It's just maybe this sport.
3: Sports. You can't trade this. I just look good here.
0: You can't trade this. I just look good here. So what if we did a compilation at the end of the ad where we just splice together Sydney saying the word sports over and over and over again? That'll eat up some time, right?
3: Sports.
0: It does kill about 6 seconds, so.
1: Yeah, we need to kill some time. Anybody got any ideas? No bad ideas, guys.
0: Yeah, come on.
1: What do you got?
0: Well, it's for a sports website, right? It's for a sports app, yeah?
1: Yeah.
0: All right, and what's

0: message we're trying to convey?
1: It's just sports?
0: A naked Sydney Sweeney tells you it's just sports? All right, yes. All right.
1: Okay, let's work with this.
0: So every outfit that she's in,
1: yeah,
0: she say sports, and then we'll see what we get at the end of it.
1: Okay, yeah. We'll just do that. That's great. Okay, print it. Good job.
0: Unlike their competitors, Polymarket or Kalshi, that list contracts on politics or world news, Novig focuses strictly on sports outcomes, presenting itself as just sports peer-to-peer trading app with no house edge. Peer-to-peer trading app? I don't even want to know.
1: Sydney Sweeney is defending the ad, saying that it's playful, confident, and the confident concept was designed to cut through the noise.
0: Yeah.
1: And
0: this is like anytime Sydney does an ad campaign ever since the jeans commercial.
1: Right.
0: She's got to release a statement herself about why she's doing this. The campaign was about embracing a fun idea.
1: Is that it?
0: That's
1: okay.
0: It. Yeah.
1: All right, sweetheart.
0: I know. It's adorable.
1: They're saying that she's finally monetizing her not speaking up for political stuff.
0: Good. Yeah, you got to monetize what you can, I guess.
1: That's right. Yeah. She is monetizing politics.
0: Right.
1: Good for her.
0: Very nice. All right, it's The Frank Show. We'll be right back.
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3: There's debris off right on eastbound I-10 at Speedway. That's milepost 257, and it's near Freeway Drive. An incident at Silverbell and Wade. You can take Coach Line instead. An accident with injuries in the final clearing stages at Milton and Stewart Boulevard. That's just south of Drexel. Use Park or Valencia. And a car fire at Nogales Highway and Valencia. Take Park Avenue or Bilby. And that's traffic. I'm Elaine Bronson.
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2: All right, listen, I read this morning, and I'm going to share it with you, the listener, now. So when it comes up in a week or 2 weeks, you can go, oh, man, I already knew about that. I learned about that on the Frank Show.
3: Yeah, make sure to drop the Frank Show name when you tell people that you knew about it already.
2: There's a viral social media trend that involves artificially intelligent generated threats.
3: Okay.
2: Disguised as the Dr. Seuss character, the Cat in the Hat. And it's raised an alarm for law enforcement agencies and school administrators nationwide. And now the trend has officially made landfall in Arizona. It happened in Holbrook. The Holbrook Police Department issued an advisory on Tuesday after a recent investigation at Holbrook schools revealed that students had referenced this trend, officials said. Though authorities emphasize there's currently no credible threat to the district or its students. Law enforcement agencies across the country are taking the online fad seriously, with local police and FBI already arresting more than 10 juveniles nationwide, some on felony charges in connection with similar threatening posts.
3: What?
2: So if you click on the link, you can see an image of the flyer that got posted in Holbrook. It says parent advisory, social media trend alert, be aware, stay informed, talk to your kids. And it talks about the Cat in the Hat trend. There's that could be Mike Myers' Cat in the Hat from 25 years ago that they're using. I don't know.
3: Interesting. Okay. Yeah.
2: So the online fad uses digitally altered images and videos of someone dressed as the Cat in the Hat. Making threatening statements directed at schools, students, and local communities. Teenagers and children are recreating and reposting the clips on social media to make it appear as though the character was spotted lurking near their specific campus or neighborhood.
3: What a bizarre thing. Where are we now? Cat in the Hat. And it's not even like the new one. There's going to be a new Bill Hader movie. It's Cat in the Hat. This is a 25-year-old Cat in the Hat or whatever
2: from
3: it
2: Mike,
3: is.
2: And from Mike just, Myers. Mike Myers.
3: Yeah. It's a dumb one. And this is so stupid. Why?
2: Do you remember Slender Man as an online trend? Both of my boys were in school when that was going on.
3: Yeah. Then those girls did attack somebody.
2: There's a Slender Man murder case. So
3: there is.
2: God, remember clowns in the woods trying to lure children into the woods? There's just so many psychos. And this Cat in the Hat meme, to me, is reminiscent of Slender Man almost. They're just trying to create a scare. Oh, you've got some creepy Cat in the Hat character lurking around your school. You know, law enforcement agencies are going to be WTF.
3: But they will take it seriously using time, resources.
2: Yes, absolutely.
3: Man.
2: Police urge anyone who spots suspicious or threatening posts targeting local schools to report the content immediately. So it's, I'm sure you've got your local, school office, district office on speed dial, I'm sure.
3: Well, put it in now. Better get it because you guys are going to need it. I do not know what I would do if I had children right now. And I wonder if my kids are going to have children someday, how they are going to navigate stuff like this. It seems like they are having kids now in a totally different world.
2: Well, I had children in 2006 and 2008.
3: Right.
2: And I got lucky. Because neither one of these boys were interested in any of these online fads or trends. They never got involved in them. I didn't have to worry about them, car surfing or doing something stupid,
3: Right.
2: Cinnamon challenge and you got a dead kid,
3: Right. Yeah.
2: So
3: crazy.
2: I don't think it's as hard as some people make it out to be, really. It certainly seems like it might be more challenging now with the state of politics in this country,
3: AI also.
2: Yeah. And you do, you got kids that come to school that show up acting like they're conservative MAGA parents too.
3: Right.
2: Yeah. So
3: exactly. This is a very challenging time.
2: All right. I have a giveaway here. 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We'll be right back.
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1: Son of a bitch. Hmm. Well, that didn't take long at all, did it?
2: What?
1: So it's 8:50. It was 2.5 hours ago in the 6 o'clock hour when we were doing an entertainment news segment.
2: Yeah.
1: And we got the headline, Spice Girls' cryptic post has fans freaking out ahead of a big announcement.
2: Oh, okay. And now we know?
1: And now I have another headline that says, Spice Girls fans feel duped after social media tease wasn't for tour, but a music re-release.
2: Oh, yeah. Okay. I'm so sorry to let you down, Frank. Man. Are you sad? You okay?
1: No, I'm not sad. I'm a little irritated and annoyed, and I'm looking at current images of all five Spice Girls trying to see which one's not aging so well. I think Ginger's aging the worst out of all five of them, probably. And then, and then Baby, and then Scary, and then Posh. Oh. And then I would say Sporty's aging the best out of all of them.
2: She looks great.
1: She does. Yeah. Mm-hmm.
2: And she's taking care of herself.
1: And she's also the one that got made fun of the most for being the ugly one, too. So.
2: Right. Isn't that kind of funny? Yeah.
1: You know, Ali G used to make jokes about Sporty Spice.
2: Really?
1: Calling her Mingan.
2: I don't know what that means.
1: Which is British slang for ugly, chopped up.
2: Oh, got it. Uh-huh. Well, I'm excited about this, though, because these unreleased recordings, I mean, we've never heard. This is new Spice Girls music.
1: So it is basically new music? Is that what it is? It is new music, then.
2: Yeah.
1: And they're not casting for a new round of Spice Girls.
2: No, but I would like that, though. I think it'd be fun. Mm-hmm.
1: One Instagram commenter wrote, if it's a world tour, I'm selling my house to buy tickets.
2: I didn't know that Spice Girls had that kind of a following, but okay. Nostalgia's big.
1: Another person wrote, please say it's at Sphere Vegas, referring to the Vegas venue where the Backstreet Boys are currently in residency.
2: Mm-hmm. Huh.
1: Some of them should have slowed down and read the ad on social media a little bit more, though.
2: Mm-hmm.
1: The re-release is meant to honor the 30th anniversary of their single Wannabe. That's the hit that changed the trajectory of their lives. I remember seeing the video for the first time. I think I saw the video before I heard the song.
2: Me too, yeah.
1: And I remember like this big leg kick right in the camera lens from Scary before she jumps up on the table.
2: Right.
1: And I do remember going, man, Scary Spice. Yeah, that's right.
2: Ooh.
1: She'll kick your ass.
2: That's why she's scary. Yeah, it'll have all of the singles, the B-sides, and unheard demos for the first time.
1: Ooh, check this out. On Thursday, the Spice Girls announced a re-release of all the singles with B-sides and surprises from the vault on CD and vinyl. The collection will release in November, and it'll range in price from $129 to $381.
2: Whoa. Ooh.
1: So they got to be getting $129 for the CD and $380 for the vinyl? Lee.
2: I would think so. Yeah, I guess so.
1: It's going to spend $400 on a vinyl collection of Spice Girls. I can't imagine.
2: Well, that lady who said she'd sell her house, she only has to take out a little mortgage, a little baby loan. For this.
1: There's another comment here. Where did it go? Oh no, I'm sorry. It's just they're just reprinting all these hopeful comments from people. The Spice Girls have been asked repeatedly about a tour in recent years in interviews, but it appears a reunion performance with all five original members is a pipe dream.
2: Yeah, it'll never happen. Posh will never do it.
1: Why? Is she too good?
2: She's too good. Yeah, she is a billionaire. She's got her makeup line, a husband who's fancy. Yeah, she's never going to sing again, ever.
1: What if like all four of them came to Spash and said, hey, listen, we understand you're a billionaire. We ain't.
2: Right. She doesn't care.
1: Can we just do, let's just do six shows, two of them for charity and the other four for us.
2: No. But they've asked her before, repeatedly. She will not do it. Nothing.
1: Beckham expressed her excitement to go watch her former bandmates, even if she wasn't going to be on the stage. Mm-hmm. She said last year that she hasn't performed in years and doesn't feel that she's the strongest singer or dancer. She told Andy Cohen in October, she didn't think she could make a world tour work with the demands of her business.
2: Mm-hmm. So, she's like, I'm already rich, thanks.
1: No, yeah, so she just really is, like, too good. Like,
2: she's posh.
1: Yeah.
2: Let's say that. She's just posh.
1: Before I was in Spice Girls, I was so self-conscious, and they made me feel that I was good enough. But being on stage, I realized, as fun as it is, you know, it's not ultimately what I want to do anymore.
2: Yeah.
1: Well, mm-hmm. I don't blame you for that either. I wouldn't want to do it either.
2: No, and they did go out on tour, the four of them together, and she still would not perform with them.
1: What was I thinking of? It was I just had a thought, a fleeting thought, and now it's escaped me. But when you look at the 70s and 80s,
2: right?
1: They made every single TV star do song and dance.
2: They sure did. They shouldn't have.
1: Yes, and that includes David Letterman.
2: Oh no, really?
1: David Letterman and Michael Keaton are doing song and dance in 1979.
2: Oh.
1: And so every single one of these Brady Bunch kids had to do these variety show specials where they had to sing these awful songs. And
2: yeah.
1: And yeah. I mean, who did we talk to? Christopher Knight?
2: Yes.
1: Yeah. Mm-hmm. And I was like, man, I just saw a video. I couldn't believe you had to do that. He's like, I know. I hated it.
2: it was pretty awful.
1: Very nice. All right. It's the Frank Show. We'll be right back.
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6: 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Use Congress or the 22nd Street Road exit. A critter in the road and northbound I-19 in Irvington. Drive with caution. There's an accident with injuries at Pima Mine Road and Mission. Also, another accident with injuries at Milton and Stewart Boulevard, just south of Drexel. Use Park Avenue or Valencia. And that's traffic. I'm Elaine Bronson.
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1: Man, I can't believe how long I slept last night. I got too much sleep.
2: Oh?
1: Is it possible?
3: Mm-hmm.
2: Mm, maybe.
1: I feel like I slept for 10 hours or more.
2: Oh, that sounds great.
1: I woke up and there was a text from my wife that I missed at 5:40. So I was already asleep at 5:40.
3: Oh.
2: Yeah. Wow.
3: Oh,
2: oh my goodness.
1: I think I woke up like around 1 a.m. I was probably up for about a half an hour. And then shut my phone off and turned the light off and fell back asleep until 4 o'clock.
2: Huh. You fall. I just don't get, like, do you wake up for half an hour and then just go snooze back?
1: You know, we used to do it that way. We call it first sleep and second sleep. That's how it's human nature to sleep like that.
2: That's how I do it.
1: William Shakespeare used to write all of his words down in the in-between time because that's when his brain was most lucid or whatever.
2: Right. Yeah.
1: I don't know. Anyway,
2: I'm best in the afternoon. I'll have the afternoon nap, you know, here, yeah. and then I sleep again, maybe from midnight to 4.
1: Yeah. But you don't. But you don't ever get it all in one 10-hour stretch.
2: No.
1: Yeah.
2: No. I wish.
1: This is the end of New England Seattle last night in the first game of the season.
4: There is May. Quick look was closed, throwing it up in the air.
5: Can't believe that throw.
4: Mm-hmm. Song remains the same. Seattle beats New England in the 2026 kickoff game.
1: Yeah.
2: I just love the announcer. A terrible decision.
1: Yeah.
2: Just calling it out immediately.
1: Who do the Bengals play early Sunday at 10 a.m. our time, I guess?
3: Yes.
1: Can't remember who they play, though. And I can't figure out if I'm going to be able to watch it.

0: available to me. I'm really stunned at the amount of TV that's available without a pay subscription.
1: Oh, nice.
2: Really?
0: Yeah.
3: They're playing the Bucks at 10 a.m. Sunday.
0: Oh, yep. Bucks, that's right.
3: Yep, Bengals Bucks, yep.
0: A guy on TikTok was amused when he saw a man at Subway order a foot-long tuna sub and four chocolate chip cookies. And then check out what the guy says next. I saw this. Okay. I saw this yesterday on my phone.
4: I was just at Subway getting lunch, and the guy in front of me ordered a foot-long tuna sandwich and four chocolate chip cookies. And when he got to the register, the cashier asked him if he wanted a bag of chips, and he said, "Nope, I don't need any of that processed."
0: He said, do you want a bag of chips? Nope, I don't eat any of that processed ish.
2: Dude,
0: someone needs to have a talk with you.
3: Yeah.
2: Oh my goodness. Yeah, that's cute.
0: Oh, this is a good question. A man went to social media to ask a very important question about how cashiers do their jobs.
5: Why aren't cashiers allowed to sit down while they're working?
0: Like, that's a great question. You got to stand, as a cashier, you got to stand for an entire 8-hour shift.
5: Why do they have to stand on their 2 feet the whole time just to scan some items and collect cash? Like, why is Aldi the only store that allows their employees to sit down while they're completing transactions? There's no part of scanning items and collecting cash that requires you to stand on your 2 feet the whole shift.
0: I would take, let me be a manager at one of these places, and I've got a 73-year-old grandmother that is, you know, taking a weekend job to, you know, and I'm like, ma'am, lady, would you rather sit? Here's a stool for you.
2: Yeah, and then, my last checker.
0: And then when when my district manager comes and he sees that I've got an employee that's doing a checker job and sitting in a chair, and then he comes and asks me about it, I'm going to tell him to sit and spin.
2: That's great. No, my last checker at Walmart, 69-year-old grandmother, exact same kind of situation, and a cancer survivor, just finished her chemo radiation treatments, and she's standing
0: for
2: 8 hours.
0: No, have a seat.
2: Yeah, I almost wrote a letter, but then I forgot about her as soon as, well, until just now.
0: Yeah, you don't need to be. You don't need to be taking up causes for strangers. Come on.
2: I guess not. No, I'm not the one. Yeah. But somebody should do something about
0: it. The mayor of Mooresville, North Carolina, is a guy named Chris Carney, and he's been accused of walking around town hall without his pants on for extended periods of time. He was caught pantsless in surveillance videos from 2024, and local news stations are suing for the footage to be released. This is the former IT employee of Mooresville, North Carolina, a guy named Jeff Noble.
6: And you can see the mayor at least on a couple different occasions without wearing pants, which is a very big issue that's unethical.
0: What if it's at night and like everyone's gone home for the day and you're just relaxing? You're mayor, you're in your office, you've got some proposals you got to read over. Maybe you had to drop the kids off at the pool and you're like, hey, I'm here by myself. I'll just, you know, like is it really that unethical?
2: Right. Is he conducting business during business hours his pants?
0: I just propose,
2: it doesn't seem so.
0: I just proposed the scenario where he's doing it after hours.
2: Yeah, I think that's probably what's happening.
0: Anyway,
2: yes.
0: The mayor is quitting. He's given a 30-day notice and he's stepping down. So
2: wait, what?
0: He's choosing pantsless over politics, and I can't say I blame him.
2: All right. Good for him. Yes, you live your life the way you want to. Wear pants, don't wear pants.
0: Yeah.
2: Good for you. Yeah.
0: So, National TV Dinner Day. And I only bring this up because I know if there's someone that can celebrate, Christine, it's you and your new move-in boyfriend, Getty. Mm-hmm. You've got TV dinner trays. You've got a TV and a TV viewing room.
2: Yep.
0: You've got the trays. Mm-hmm. You, the two of you could do it old school like it was the 80s all over again.
2: Mm-hmm. Totally.
0: So take a break from cooking tonight because it's National TV Dinner Day. Christine.
7: Yeah. Watson TV main courses. One for me, one for you. Fried chicken and mashed potatoes.
8: Gee.
7: Meatloaf, tomato sauce, green beans.
8: Whee!
9: Just slip them from the carton, heat them in the oven, and dinner is served.
7: It's Watson, so it's understood. You never had it so easy and so good.
0: Yeah.
2: Wow, I can taste
3: terrible.
2: It. Oh, the tomato sauce. Oh.
10: Just take the tray out of the carton and pop it in the oven.
2: Oh, my goodness. Yep, I do remember. The

0: God, for a long time, that's all I ate. Yeah. Mm-hmm. I grew up on those.
1: Newscaster is going viral after being smashed by a huge wave while reporting on Hurricane Lowell. His name is Mike Seidel, and he's getting hit by water just before he goes on the air.
2: Here we go. Yeah, we're okay. Go ahead. We're okay.
1: Yeah, he's okay, everyone. He's okay.
0: Wow.
1: But he almost got wiped out.
0: Ooh.
1: Fans attending the U.S. Open are complaining that it smells like raw sewage.
3: Oh, boy.
1: People are complaining if you're sitting in the 300 section, it smells like literal human waste.
4: Oh, even Stink would say that stinks.
0: I remember that.
1: Even Stink? Yeah, go ahead.
0: Oh, the lady that was saying that the player that was saying this, there's marijuana over here.
1: Right.
0: Maybe that's what she thought marijuana smells like, the skunkiness.
1: Right, maybe.
0: Oh, boy.
1: So she wasn't smelling pot, she was smelling poop.
0: Yeah. Yeah, and she just doesn't know the difference. She might have had COVID. It messes you up.
1: Yeah, I was going to say, it kind of messed with your smeller a little bit.
0: That's right.
1: Yeah. All right, it's the Frank Show. We'll be right back.
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1: 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Here's Frank.
2: All right, Mike Rapp joins us. Mike, good morning.
3: Good morning.
2: Yeah. You had schnitzel last night?
3: Yeah, I made some schnitzel.
2: What kind of, what's the protein? What do you make it with?
3: I make it with chicken.
2: Okay.
3: A lot of people make it with veal and pork and that kind of stuff, but I can't afford any of that, so I made it with chicken.
2: Chicken, all right.
3: Chicken schnitzel and a little pierogies on the side and some fresh green beans.
2: That sounds super yum.
3: Yeah.
2: It sounds, pesto pasta and everything is really good and all that, too.
3: Yeah, did your mom make that?
4: No, my girlfriend. Did you want some, Mike? I can bring some later.
3: I got a basil plant in the backyard I'm afraid to walk by. I think it's going to eat me.
5: Is it big?
2: Yeah, what happened to it?
3: I don't know, man. It's like it's on roids or something.
4: Jeez.
2: We'll just start taking some leaves from it.
3: My wife does. You know, she puts it in everything.
5: Yeah.
3: You know, she's got jars and jars of pesto.
4: I killed the basil plant. You know those ones you buy in the pots in the store?
3: Yeah.
4: It's like, pick your own basil, and it died after a week. How do you keep it alive?
3: You got to replant those.
5: Yeah, you got to replant them.
4: Oh, is that...
5: Take it out as soon as you get home. It's usually like four plants in one, and then you can just prick it apart, and then you plant them individually and replant them.
4: Maybe I didn't read the instructions.
2: You goofball.
5: No.
4: I just started
5: putting they don't tell you that because they want you to rebuy it. They want you to... It'll die, and then you rebuy it. But you don't have to. You just pull them apart.
2: Yeah.
4: Oh, dang it.
2: Mr. No Green Thumb over there. You can't even keep basil alive.
4: I thought I was going to save all this money. He's like, I'm just going to grow the basil here, and it died after a week. I'm like, never.
2: Rob came in with a big bowl of pesto pasta, and I could tell right away from looking at how much it was, there was no way I was going to be able to eat all this. The Ozempic is the craziest drug ever.
4: I overserved you. Yeah, I know that, but I had a lot, so.
2: No, there's more left for tomorrow.
4: Okay, good.
2: I put saran wrap over it, Christine.
3: There you go.
5: Oh, wow.
2: And I put it in the little mini fridge in the office.
5: You ate so little, you've saved it.
2: And I've got pesto pasta waiting for me for breakfast tomorrow.
3: Yeah.
5: That's right.
2: Yeah.
5: Mm-hmm.
2: Mike, you doing all right?
3: I'm waiting on my check.
2: Yeah, me too. Huh? I told Christine I was done voting, but now I'm thinking about voting again.
3: Yeah. Well, I think, you got the Doge check coming.
2: Doge, that's right.
3: You got the tariff check coming.
2: Tariff rebates.
3: And then you got, the 5Gs
2: if the Republicans keep the House and Senate in the midterms.
3: Exactly. Mm-hmm. So, I don't know. He's already into me for 10,000. So, and that adds up to about $2 trillion for everybody.
2: I'm reading, it says, they're saying like $1.3 trillion.
3: Yeah. Well, if you do the Doge and the tariff, I think you're
2: right. With the Doge, no, just the $5,000 for each American to vote for a Republican is $1.3 trillion.
3: Yeah,
5: right.
2: Yeah, but everything else, the main mast on Drudge Report, Don Betts the House, $5,000 for each American, new MAGA socialism, votes for sale in midterm peril. So if you can't get people to vote for you with your ideas, then I guess pay them.
5: Does work. Money talks.
2: Who's going to say no?
3: Well, Bisbee, they had you go back in Bisbee history, politics down there with regard to mining and all the other stuff that goes on in the area.
2: Yeah.
3: If they pay you in whiskey.
2: Sweet.
5: Yeah. It's true.
3: I mean, they pay in whiskey and, you just had your vote. Get in there and vote for, whoever. And of course, when they have problems with any particular group, they put them on a train, take them out into the desert about 20 miles and dump them.
5: That's right. Yeah. And people died in the boxcars on the way or out in left out in the middle of the desert. Last stop. Bye.
2: Did they ever do this to any of them suffragette ladies? Did they? We don't need these ladies voting. Let's get them out of here.
5: No, it was the guys who wanted their rights and to get paid on time, and the miners striking workers.
3: So you just drag them out of town and hope they die in the desert. But I'm kind of with Frank right now.
2: How so?
3: I want a check.
2: Yeah.
3: I hear about all this and that kind of stuff, but it's just so expensive. We got, we have $40 trillion in debt.
2: Yeah, I know. And that's what all these conservatives are like, how in the hell are we going to pay for this?
5: Well, we're taking in trillions of investments. Didn't you guys listen to the speech?
3: Oh,
5: he says
3: yeah,
5: we're taking in trillions and $20 trillion in investments right now.
2: Well, that's the case.
3: That's a lot of money.
2: Yeah, 10, 20 trillion?
3: Yeah, I was looking the other day.
2: Might give Elon Musk an erection.
3: Yeah. You might notice, yeah. Well, what was that thing? I'm sorry.
2: Do not worry about the lost fleeting thought. It happens to me every morning. It's okay. I don't want you to feel any twinge of embarrassment or guilt. I'll feel enough of that for the both of us.
3: For the brain plaque.
2: The brain plaque is right. Christine, if you were promised a check for $5,000 to vote for Republicans, but they had to be able to verify your vote. Would you do it? Would you take the $5,000 and then do the vote the way you were instructed?
5: No. No. Have so much to lose. No.
2: Because you got morals?
5: Yeah, I have a backbone, and I would not do it.
2: No.
5: For maybe $1 million, now you got my attention. But 5,000? No.
2: 5,000 and a million. When you don't have anything, it's really the same.
3: Yeah,
5: it is. But I mean, I just know what I'll do with $5,000. I'll blow it
2: Mike,
5: in 2 seconds.
2: Me,
5: so forget it.
2: Ask me.
5: Yeah.
3: What are you gonna do with your $5,000?
2: Exactly.
5: Yeah.
2: I'm gonna pay for my garage door that I bought on credit.
3: Oh, nice. Well, I saw this thing. You know, we're gonna try and take this trip over Christmas,
2: right?
3: To
2: Germany,
3: and he said that you gotta spend the $5,000 in this country. You can't go to China. Or Germany.
2: He said Germany?
3: Yeah.
5: What? Why?
3: Because Germany.
2: Well, then you're not going to get your check before December. You're going to have to wait till January or February to get your check.
3: You know, I'm becoming far less confident in this by the second.
2: Oh, well.
5: Right.
2: I'm seeing some people online. Some people are saying that if Republicans retain the House and Senate in November in the midterms, that every American, that Donald Trump will give every American $5,000. And then in parentheses, they say he won't.
5: What?
2: And so
5: people are doubting it.
2: Yeah, they're calling our president a liar. And
5: man,
2: that's, you want to get me to throw my support to the underdog? That's all you got to do is call my guy a liar.
3: Yeah.
5: Mm-hmm.
3: Yeah. I mean,
2: be my foot.
4: Put him up. Put him up.
2: Elbows up.
4: Put him up.
5: Why I oughta.
2: It'll be my fourth vote for the Don.
5: Oh, my goodness. Where are we? What is happening to us?
2: This part of the Frank Show is brought to you by Southwest Gas. Suspect a natural gas leak? 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We'll be right back.
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3: All right. It was a very busy day yesterday. We had lead singer of Foreigner hanging out with us yesterday.
4: Nice, that was fun.
3: How much fun was that? Christine, do you spend any time ruminating on our chat with Maniscalco?
5: Oh,
4: no,
5: Luis.
6: No.
3: No.
6: Maldonado.
3: Maldonado. Luis Maldonado.
6: Yes, I did.
3: Not remembering his last name.
6: A lot of time. He is just a sweet man. I really like him.
3: Yeah.
6: I get good vibes, yep. Good feeling.
3: Yeah.
6: Yeah.
4: And the vintage jacket.
6: He seemed really happy.
4: The vintage jacket Rob found for him fit him like a glove. It was
3: It was a perfect. So it was a perfect fit.
4: Yeah.
3: Do you see the pictures of the two of us together with his back turned?
4: And yeah, I saw it on Facebook. It's cool.
3: Yeah.
6: Oh, it's so cute. Yeah, you look great.
3: Then I go home. I get a big Arsenal win against Napoli yesterday, and the kickoff of Champions League football was a 1-0 win to the Arsenal, so it made me very, very happy. And then I celebrated with pizza.
4: Oh, yeah? What'd you have in the pizza?
6: Nice.
3: Oh, God. So I got one kid that only eats pepperoni,
4: right.
3: And I got another kid that'll eat anything. So I order pepperoni, black olives, and mushrooms.
4: Nice.
3: The one kid that'll eat anything is fine. I'm satisfied. Mm. The other kid, I hear thump, thump.
4: Picking the stuff off.
3: What are you doing?
6: Wow.
3: He's like, oh, I'm picking off all the mushrooms and black olives. Thunk, thunk, thunk.
6: Oh, man.
3: So I gotta get with this kid and find what pizza is suitable for him that's not just pepperoni.
4: Yeah.
3: So
4: I had a speaking of kids, get up early in the morning and go for a walk. You know, do the mile and a half, 2 miles, whatever.
3: You keep keep the body moving.
4: Yeah, and I got to do that. My wife is leading the charge on this, and we're missing. We meet people out in the morning.
3: Yep.
4: And there's this couple with a twosome. Pram, you know, the baby's
3: yeah, absolutely.
4: Baby
3: yeah.
4: Stroller. And the girls are Eleanor and Greta.
3: I love it.
4: And they're little blonde girls.
3: Yeah.
4: And I sit there and I say, hi, girls. And they're just so asleep. They're like, I can't even, I don't even, you're talking to me.
3: what breed, you know?
4: I don't know. They're just little girls. I don't know, man.
3: Oh, you mean human girls?
4: Yeah.
3: Oh, I'm sorry.
6: Yeah, it means children.
3: I thought you
6: breed
3: were
6: girls.
3: I thought you were talking about
4: dogs. No.
3: Dogs in a pram.
4: No, we're walking along with our dogs. And we encounter them in the pram. And Eleanor and Greta.
6: That's funny.
3: I thought it was two female dogs with human names. I was
4: it. No. These are sweetest little blonde angels you ever saw in your life. But they're just like,
3: yeah.
4: I mean, they almost look like that hard night, you know. It's like,
3: mm-hmm. Yeah, Spice Girls are not doing a worldwide reunion tour. That's the other disappointing news that we've learned this morning.
6: Sorry.
3: So I know.
6: Yeah,
3: it's fine.
6: That's rough.
3: Well, we do have Sydney Sweeney nearly naked in a new ad for Novig. So
6: That's not nothing.
3: Have you seen that yet, Mike?
4: I saw one where she looks like she's, you know, relieving herself on a basketball hoop.
3: Oh.
6: Yeah.
3: I didn't.
6: That's it.
4: Oh, you got to see this.
3: I know. I saw it.
6: Yeah, yeah.
3: But I never got the thought that she was relieving herself.
4: I just thought it was just sort of the position was so odd.
3: She's sitting on the rim.
4: Yeah, it just has a sort of.
3: And her hair like flows in front and covers up her knockers.
4: Well, it just has something of a toilette nature.
7: Thanks,
4: to me.
7: Mike.
6: Yes, yeah. I agree.
7: For ruining that for me.
4: Yeah.
7: Yeah, like I did not picture that.
3: It's not ruining anything for me. That's not ruining nothing at all.
6: Oh my gosh.
3: Sports? You are you in the sports? Prove it.
6: Pivot. You could have done the voiceover, yeah. Frank. You're so good.
4: So all right. Weird.
3: Man. We are going to clear the space. Mike Rapp is in. He's got middays in your lunch hour. Thank you for chilling with us this morning. Have a great day. We'll see you tomorrow.
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0: 96.1 KLPX. Good morning. I'm Mike Rapp. Welcome to a Thursday. Knocking this week out pretty quick, huh? Good when you get Monday off. Hey, coming up, we're going to give you another six-pack of classic rock coming up at the top of the 11 o'clock hour. At noon, we're going to do the noon throwback. We'll visit 1974 for six tunes. Also coming up, a chance for you to throw your name in the hat for a trip for Halloween to Disneyland.
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Coming up, we're all loaded up for this half hour. John Lennon, Scorpions, Eddie Money, Loverboy on deck. We'll throw your name in the hat. For a trip to Disneyland to enjoy their Halloween celebration. Right now, The Doors, 96.1 KLPX.

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0: 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I'm Mike Rapp. Coming up on an 11 o'clock hour, you get another six-pack of classic rock, and I'm going to host a watch party. 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

0: 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Heart wrapping up that six-pack of classic rock. You get another one at the top of the hour. It'll be a noon throwback. We'll visit 1974 for six tunes. And have a chance for you to get down with the creepy, crawly, slithery things at the big Tucson Reptile and Amphibian Show coming up the first weekend of October. Big party coming up this weekend up at Gear Shifters. 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

0: 96.1 KLPX, Steppenwolf, rubbing that magic lamp. I'm Mike Rapp, coming up on the noon hour. You get a six-pack from 1974 in the noon throwback. And all this week, I've been giving away tickets to the Reptile and Amphibian Show out of the fairgrounds. Let's get a winner. What's your name?
1: Therese Kern.
0: Therese, you have a fascination with reptiles and amphibians?
1: My husband had a bearded dragon.
0: A bearded dragon?
1: Yeah.
0: Did he have some emotional attachment to it, or just had one?
1: No, just had one. He named him Drake.
0: Drake the dragon. Do you anticipate any other reptiles or amphibians moving into your home?
1: No. I do get lizards in my house, though.
0: All the lizards in my backyard don't have any tails because my dogs snap them off.
1: Oh, yeah, cats do that, too.
0: All right. You hold on the phone, Therese. We'll hook you up with some tickets to the Tucson Reptile and Amphibian Show. And we sure do appreciate you listening to KLPX.
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0: All right, here we are. It's 1974. Difference between 1974 and 2006. Back in 74, nobody had desktop computers. Now we have artificial intelligence threatening to take us over. Media, you had to watch TV broadcasts. Now you can get in anywhere. Political climate, same mess, different day. The historic resignation of President Richard Nixon, and now we have all kinds of weird stuff going on in the echo chambers. 74, the gas crisis so bad we had to knock down the nationwide speed limit to 55 miles an hour. Now our gas crisis has us paying about $4.50 for a gallon of regular. Golden Earring out on the road with Radar Love in 1974. 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

Coming up, Robert Palmer, Poison, Pat Benatar on deck. I'll hook you up with a chance to win tickets to Disneyland for the Halloween celebration out that way. Right now, Tom Petty and the Heartbreakers. Here she comes. It's 96.1 KLPX.

0: 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It's Halloween right up until October 31st. Then the park changes over to a winter wonderland for the holiday season beginning November 13th. That's the word Goofy, G-O-O-F-Y, right now to 520-600-5579 for your chance to win. 520-600-5579, that's a studio line at 96.1 KLPX.
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0: 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Robert Palmer wrapping up that set. I'm Mike Rapp, and I'm going to host a watch party. 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I'll be out there, Arizona on the road, at BYU. 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We're going to be there with all kinds of tickets to future U of A games. 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

0: 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Allman Brothers wrapping up that six-pack of classic rock. 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I'm Mike Rapp, and keep it here. You're going to get a keyword before you know it. 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

Coming up, Bush, the Cars, Bruce Springsteen on deck. I'm going to hook you up with a chance to go out to Disneyland for Halloween right now. It's Eric Clapton on 96.1 KLPX.

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It's Halloween right up until October 31st. Then the park changes over to a winter wonderland for the holiday season beginning November 13th. 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

0: 96.1 KLPX. Coming up that 2 o'clock hour, I'm Mike Rapp. Larry Mack is next. And he bought himself a motorcycle, and he's going to be at Gear Shifters Bike Night coming up this weekend. He'll have details on that. Give you a chance to win some tickets. 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

0: 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Good afternoon. I'm Larry Mack, hanging till 7 o'clock when Alice's Attic with Alice Cooper takes over. Lots and lots of fun stuff happening today before the next Sixer at 3. Going to hear from Green Day, Foreigner, Boston 38 special. 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Also tonight, inside Larry's junk drawer around 6:30, I'm going to dig way back in there and pull out a couple Phil Collins-era Genesis tunes that you don't hear quite that often.
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Right around 100 in Tucson this afternoon. Still a small chance of a storm later today, but most of the action should stay south and east of town. Storm chances get a little bit better tomorrow, around 30% with a high near 97 degrees. Then we're looking at the mid to upper 90s through the weekend with a slight chance of an evening storm each day. Now, if we do get one, heavy rain, gusty wind, and blowing dust are things to watch out for. Well, saying hey to Scott Vaughn, listening on KLPX.com all the way up in Mesa. 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

0: 96.1 KLPX. I'm Larry Mack. Good afternoon. Heading into the 3 o'clock hour, The Doors, Quiet Riot, Nirvana, and Asia in there. Wildcat fans, bear down. Join Mike Rapp in 96.1 KLPX at Gentle Bends this Saturday. Arizona hitting the road to take on BYU. Kickoff at 12:30. Mike is going to be out there noon till 2. Or actually, probably at least through halftime he's going to be hanging out. Come watch the game with fellow Wildcat fans. 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

Tomorrow's Noon Throwback Six-Pack, hosted by Mike Rapp, will feature six songs in a row from the year 1983. Simple Minds after Floyd. Here's Wish You Were Here, 96.1 KLPX.

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0: 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I'm Larry Mack. By the way, the D-backs finally had that winning streak snap last night, but getting Zach Gallen back may matter a whole lot more than one loss. He pitched for the first time in 2 months. Arizona's right on the edge of that last wild card spot right now, so there's not much room to give games away. 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
4: 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Use La Jolla Boulevard or Hardy as alternate routes. On the south side, there's a stalled vehicle at Valencia and Park Avenue. Use Nogales Highway or Bilby to avoid delays. With traffic, Andres Gonzalez.
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0: 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Journey, Tom Petty, The Police, Bob Seger, before Nick Sixpack at 5 o'clock to get you home today. All right, I'm not even sure I'm willing to say this, but I kind of feel like I got to. 35 years ago today, Nirvana released Smells Like Teen Spirit. 35 years ago. And the funny part is that wasn't even supposed to be the big hit. They thought Come As You Are had a better shot. Then MTV got hold of that video, and rock music changed pretty quickly after that.
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0: Good afternoon, I'm Larry Mack, and if you've been waiting for some football, you don't even have to wait until the weekend. 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
2: On the east side of town, watch out for an incident at Houghton Road and Drexel. On the south side, the delays continue due to a stalled vehicle on Valencia Road and Park Avenue. With traffic, Andres Gonzalez.
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You know, a lot happened on September 10th of 1991. Nirvana released Teen Spirit and Tesla released Psychotic Supper that very same day. 35 years later, Tesla is still out there and they're in Phoenix next Wednesday with Motley Crue and Extreme. 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

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Good luck, y'all. Yeah.

0: Queen, Lynyrd Skynyrd, Foo Fighters, and Don Henley for your ride home today, 96.1 KLPX. Let me tell you about some shows coming. We just told you about Motley Crue and Tesla and Extreme next Wednesday up at the Talking Stick Resort Amphitheater on the west side of Phoenix. The night before, next Tuesday, Journey is going to be at the Mortgage Matchup Center up there. A little bit closer to home, Christone, Kingfish, Ingram at the Rialto Theater, September 18th, September 20th. Weird Al, going to be at the Tucson Arena, Get the Let Out at the Rialto Theater on September 22nd. 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
1: 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Traffic.
2: On the south side, expect slower than usual traffic at Ajo Way west of I-19 due to an earlier crash. On the east side, there's an incident creating a traffic jam at Hackton and Drexel Road. With traffic, Andres Gonzalez.
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